0: Vikings quarterback Kyler Murray, still in concussion protocol, was a limited participant in practice. One who is not going to be playing on Sunday is Seahawks quarterback Sam Darnold. He was ruled out with a glute injury. Head coach Mike McDonald says he does not expect Darnold to land on the injured reserve. Going to that injury reserve, however, is 49ers rookie wide receiver Deshaun Stribling, placed on there with an ankle injury. He'll be sidelined at least 4 games. The Yankees removed Aaron Judge in the 6th inning with lower leg tightness in their game against the Twins. Yankees would go on to fall 5-4 in 13 innings. And the AL Central has a new leader as the Cleveland Guardians took a half-game lead with a 6-3 victory over the Chicago White Sox. Notre Dame and Nebraska announce a home-and-home series.
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0: I'm Dave Packer. President Trump saying interest rates are too high after the Federal Reserve voted unanimously to raise the benchmark rate 0.25% today. Speaking in North Carolina this evening, Trump deflected blame for the rate hike away from his appointed Fed board chair, Kevin Warsh.
1: I'm relying on Kevin, but he's got, you know, a very tough board. He's got a board that was put there by a lot of other people. And the interest rates are too high. They're not appropriate.
0: ABC's Elizabeth Schulze.
2: Today's rate hike means the cost of credit cards, car loans, and mortgages will go up. A 30-year fixed mortgage is already over 7%. That's leaving first-time homebuyers like David Sekula in Virginia priced out of the market.
3: It can be difficult to get, you know, start the next chapter of your life where you're limited.
0: Los Angeles, the NTSB with an update into a local news helicopter crash last night that killed a news reporter, a pilot, and one additional victim on the ground after that aircraft went down while covering a bus and SUV crash. The NTSB's air crash investigator, Fabian Salazar, says much of the early investigation will center around captured video from the reporter inside the chopper as it went down.
4: That video is probably the most important evidence that we have discovered so far.
0: He says they're also looking at ground-based security cameras near the crash site. Ed Sheeran speaking out amid mounting backlash after rapper Macklemore was dropped from his tour after expressing pro-Palestinian views.
5: Amid public pressure to speak out, Sheeran going on to say, "I am appalled by the conflict between Israel and Palestine. I am not complicit. I have my personal views on this devastating conflict. Just because I choose not to speak publicly, it doesn't mean I don't have them." But fallout now growing. Ed Sheeran's own band and multiple opening acts, including Phineas and Lucas Graham, voluntarily leaving the tour in solidarity with Macklemore.
0: That's ABC's Lara Spencer. 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
7: I'm Senior Airman Maria Washler. 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And in the Republic of Korea, U.S. Army soldiers, families, and civilians participate in a 9/11 remembrance ceremony and 5K run on Camp Walker. The ceremony commemorated the 25th anniversary of the September 11th terrorist attacks. This has been your Pacific Pulse. I'm Senior Airman Maria Washler.
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9: Falcons head coach Kevin Stefanski did not name a starting quarterback for Week 2's home game against the Panthers, adding that he has not ruled anyone out. The Seahawks did rule out quarterback Sam Darnold for Sunday's game against the Cardinals with a glute injury, but Seattle does not expect Darnold to land on the injured reserve. Vikings running back Jordan Mason is headed to injured reserve after having surgery to repair a fracture in his thumb. In baseball, Blake Snell started on the mound today for L.A., but left after the first inning due to left groin tightness, so Blake Treinen is now pitching for the Dodgers. They are losing to the Reds on the road 2-1. It's the top of the fourth inning. Rays over the A's right now 4-2, top of the fourth inning. Brewers over the Pirates 2-0, top of the fourth. Phillies lead the Nationals 2-0, top of the fourth inning. And Pete Alonso has hit career home run number 301. And the Orioles lead the Mets on the road 3-0. It's the bottom of the second inning.
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0: reversing the decision. I'm Lisa Lucera, Fox News. President Trump not happy with the move by the Federal Reserve to raise interest rates for the first time in 3 years.
1: If we stop trading with every country that we have a deficit with, which is most of them, and which would be very easy to do, would make at least $1.5 trillion a year.
0: The president said rates should be 1% or less. And the president with those comments during a rally tonight for North Carolina Senate candidate Michael Whatley.
1: I wanted to be here for Michael. I felt it. And I'll be back. I'm going to come back. We got to make sure he wins.
0: Whatley is the former Republican National Committee chairman. He faces former Governor Roy Cooper in November in what is expected to be a close race. The House has approved a sweeping package of sanctions targeting Russian officials as lawmakers look to ramp up pressure on Vladimir Putin over the Ukraine war. The package is named after late Senator Lindsey Graham, who worked on it for over a year. The State Department has sanctioned members of the Palestinian Liberation Organization and the Palestinian Authority, again saying they failed to live up to their commitments and is denying them visas to travel to the U.S. There's a report that includes Palestinian Authority President Mahmoud Abbas. A health update from President Trump's chief of staff.
2: White House Chief of Staff Susie Wiles says pathology results came back clear this week after an appointment at the Mayo Clinic. In a social media post, Wiles says she is now cancer-free and thanked President Trump for his unwavering support. Wiles was diagnosed with breast cancer in March. She has stayed on as chief of staff and accompanied the president on recent trips, including to last week's Republican midterm convention in Dallas.
0: Fox's Jared Halpern at the White House. When Wiles announced her cancer diagnosis, President Trump said she had a fantastic medical team and an excellent prognosis. On Wall Street, The stock slid after the Fed decision to hike its key interest rate. The Dow lost 631. 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
4: I'm Senior Airman Maria Washler. 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And in the Republic of Korea, U.S. Army soldiers, families, and civilians participate in a 9/11 remembrance ceremony and 5K run on Camp Walker. The ceremony commemorated the 25th anniversary of the September 11th terrorist attacks. This has been your Pacific Pulse. I'm Senior Airman Maria Washler.
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6: In Major League Baseball, Pete Crow Armstrong with another home run. That's 43 on the season, and the Cubs lead the Braves 3-0. It's the bottom of the fourth inning. Ellie De La Cruz has homered again against the Dodgers, and the Reds lead the Dodgers at home 3-2, bottom of the sixth inning. Pirates and Brewers were tied, not anymore. Pittsburgh is on top 4-3, bottom of the sixth inning, while the Orioles lead the Mets 6-1, bottom of the sixth inning, about to start in New York. Bottom of the seventh inning between the Phillies and the Nationals, where Philadelphia is up 3-0, and the Rays lead the A's 4-3, top of the eighth inning, while the Red Sox have a 2-1 lead over the Rangers, bottom of the second inning. In the NFL, Falcons head coach Kevin Stefanski did not name a starting quarterback for Week 2's home game against the Panthers, adding that he has not ruled anyone out. Bengals quarterback Joe Burrow did not practice because he's dealing with back tightness, but he expects to play Sunday.
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4: Moments of America's military. On September 15th, 1950, Allied forces executed an intense amphibious landing behind enemy lines at Incheon, South Korea. This landing completely outflanked the North Korean army and forced their retreat north of the 38th parallel, decisively shifting the tide of the war and relieving pressure on the Republic of Korea. And this has been this week's Reflective Moments of America's Military. Stay tuned for more next week.
5: I'm Colonel Nick Haig, Space Force Guardian and NASA astronaut. 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
2: From ABC News, I'm Dave Packer. The Fed raising rates for the first time since 2023, up a quarter of a percentage point. President Trump against the hike, but giving his self-appointed Fed Chair Kevin Warsh a pass.
3: I talked to Kevin, and I said, you might as well vote with the board because it's not going to matter. The board is very hostile. They're very political. They're doing the wrong thing.
2: Diana Swank, chief economist at KPMG, says the inflating economy needs to take its medicine.
4: It's not easy to see rate hikes because most consumers actually experience those as inflation because, of course, they make things more expensive. That said, this is what needs to be done in order to derail inflation before it becomes even more of a problem for consumers.
2: In Los Angeles, shock and devastation for local journalists in the area after a deadly helicopter crash claimed three lives Tuesday, two of them employees of NBC's local station.
5: The third victim, a bystander on the ground, now identified as 29-year-old Eddie Gutierrez Mejia.
6: Eliana Moreno and George Marcinu were known as the team in the sky for NBC4 and Telemundo. Moreno often posting videos of her view from the cockpit. She was engaged to be married, went to Chapman University, and her dream was to report the news.
2: ABC's Trevor Ault, the NTSB, is investigating. Fences were put up around the Kennedy Center in Washington today while on his way to North Carolina tonight. President Trump suggesting to reporters that he's owed his name on the Kennedy Center building due to the money he claims he raised toward its repairs, saying without him, they wouldn't have a facility.
7: The same storm system that spawned multiple twisters.
6: The third victim.
2: Well, Congress has already earmarked $257 million for renovations for the Kennedy Center. And there is a passing to note. Peter Max, master of 60s colorful psychedelic pop art, expressing optimism of the flower power movement of the 1960s, died today 88 years old. You're listening to ABC News.
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9: I'm Senior Airman Maria Washler. In Malaysia, the U.S. Navy-led humanitarian and disaster preparedness mission, Pacific Partnership 2026, concluded its fourth mission stop. 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This open-base event invites local Japanese residents for a day full of different food vendors, static displays, and live entertainment. And in the Republic of Korea, U.S. Army soldiers, families, and civilians participate in a 9/11 remembrance ceremony and 5K run on Camp Walker. The ceremony commemorated the 25th anniversary of the September 11th terrorist attacks. This has been your Pacific Pulse. I'm Senior Airman Maria Washler.
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11: The NCAA's FBS Oversight Committee said Wednesday that it does not have the authority to overturn the result of Western Michigan's controversial loss to Michigan on September 5th. The committee did say, however, that the instant replay protocols were not followed by the Big Ten. Had the protocols been followed, the outcome of the game would have been different. In Major League Baseball, Pete Crow Armstrong has homered twice, bringing his total to 44 on the season, and the Cubs lead the Braves at home 7-2. It's the top of the eighth inning. The Orioles are up on the Mets in New York 7-1, top of the ninth. Brewers have a 5-4 lead over the Pirates in Pittsburgh. It's the bottom of the ninth inning. The Reds at home lead the Dodgers 6-2, and it's the top of the ninth inning. Red Sox are leading the Rangers 3-2, bottom of the fifth inning. And the Padres have a 3-1 lead over the Rockies in Colorado, while the Royals are up on the Astros in Houston 2-0, bottom of the sixth.
12: Turn it up!
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0: What? He's awake.
1: Yeah, my head is killing me.
0: You've been in a coma for a year. Let me get the doctor.
1: Wait, before you go, can I grab my phone? I gotta restart my streaks.
0: Okay, here, I'll turn it on.
2: What? 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I didn't even watch anything.
0: Doctor, doctor.
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0: Just tap it in. 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

She'll be all right. No riding shining armored knight. She will save herself this time. And in fact, tonight, she did confirm. The cold never lasts, my darling. 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

0: Yeah, buddy!
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5: Is military. On September 11th, 1941, construction began on the Pentagon, a symbol of American military strength. 60 years later, the Pentagon and World Trade Center became the target of devastating terrorist attacks. September 11th, 2001, remains an enduring reminder of national resilience, sacrifice, and our unyielding commitment to freedom. And this has been this week's Reflective Moments of America's Military. 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
1: Held in North Carolina. I'm Sue Guzman, Fox News. President Trump rallying supporters in Gastonia, North Carolina tonight as the Senate's U.S. Senate race is heating up.
2: President Trump says North Carolina GOP Senate nominee Michael Wantley will support the death penalty for human traffickers, large-scale drug dealers, and anyone who murders a police officer.
3: And Michael Wantley is going to ban sanctuary cities. You're not going to have a sanctuary city in this state.
2: Adding Wantley, the former chair of the Republican National Committee, will support legislation and no cash bail nationwide. The president again asking voters to pretend he's on the ballot.
3: Because when I'm on the ticket, I'm not bragging, but when I'm on the ticket, Republicans have always done really well. They go out, they vote, everybody gets elected.
2: Wantley faces Democratic Senate candidate, former North Carolina Governor Roy Cooper in November. Kristen Goodwin, Fox News.
1: Wantley and Cooper running to replace North Carolina Republican Senator Tom Tillis, who's retiring. Earlier in the day, the Fed raised interest rates for the first time in 3 years, targeting stubborn inflation. A quarter point hike pushing the key rate to 3.9%. And the Fed is signaling that another one could come later this year. Hike expected to lead to higher borrowing costs, but is a boost for savers. Also in the House.
4: On this vote, the yeas are 262, the nays are 159. The motion is adopted. Without objection, the motion to reconsider is laid on the table.
1: Lawmakers passing a Russian sanctions bill Wednesday. It now heads to President Trump's desk. He is expected to sign it. The measure introduced more than a year ago by then-Senator Lindsey Graham, who died in July. Senators voting overwhelmingly in favor of the bill last month. It's titled the Lindsey O. Graham Sanctioning Russia and Iran Act of 2026 and would target Russia's economy, penalizing the country for its continued war in Ukraine. America's listening to Fox News.
5: This is your News in One. Reporting for AFN Europe, I'm Army Sergeant Shane Gooden. We remember, we honor, we never forget. On September 11th, 2001, nearly 3,000 Americans lost their lives in what would become the deadliest terrorist attack in American history. 25 years later, U.S. military communities across Europe came together to honor the lives lost, the heroes who answered the call, and the families who still carry the loss. U.S. service members, their families, and local nationals gathered for solidarity marches and memorial ceremonies to pay tribute. Chief of Executive Medicine, Longstuhl Regional Medical Center, U.S. Army Colonel Christian Lavero says, as a quarter century passes, remembering the attacks is more crucial than ever, especially as most U.S. service members today were too young to remember them.
6: I recognize how difficult it is to never forget a world that you never experienced. That gives those of us who do remember a duty to remind others not only what happened, but how the world changed.
5: That was your News in One. I'm Army Sergeant Shane Gooden.
7: Fox Sports Studios in Los Angeles. Here's Monsi Bolaños.
8: Oh, it was a good day for Pete Crow Armstrong and the Cubs.
9: And the pitch on the way, driven in the air, deep right field. It's got a chance. Gone. Another home run for Pete. His 44th of the year.
8: You just heard it on the Cubs radio network. He homered twice as the Cubs outscored the Braves 8-4. The Orioles took down the Mets 7-1. Pete Alonso homered twice as well. Philly shut out the Nationals 3-0, while the Reds defeated the Dodgers 6-2, and the Brewers held on 5-4 against the Pirates. Milwaukee has a 3-game lead on LA for the number one seed in the National League. Right now, the Padres lead the Rockies in Colorado 9-3, bottom of the 7th inning. Rangers lead the Red Sox at home 7-3, top of the 9th inning. The Mariners and the Angels are tied at 2, bottom of the 3rd. Marlins lead the Diamondbacks 4-1, bottom of the 3rd.
0: The mission, for the morale. AFN, The Eagle.

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Yeah, 'cause I feel way too fabulous.

0: 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Yo, why do I do that?
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9: 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And in the Republic of Korea, U.S. Army soldiers, families, and civilians participate in a 9/11 remembrance ceremony and 5K run on Camp Walker. The ceremony commemorated the 25th anniversary of the September 11th terrorist attacks. This has been your Pacific Pulse. I'm Senior Airman Maria Washler.

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3: Of America's military. On September 17, 1862, the Battle of Antietam marked the bloodiest single-day battle in the Civil War, with over 22,000 casualties. The Union's strategic victory halted General Lee's northern invasion and gave President Lincoln leverage to issue the preliminary Emancipation Proclamation, transforming the war into a noble crusade for human freedom. And this has been this week's Reflective Moments of America's Military. Stay tuned for more next week.
4: I'm Colonel Nick Haig, Space Force Guardian and NASA astronaut. When I launched to the International Space Station on a NASA mission as part of the astronaut program, I was away from home for 171 days. But even on orbit, connection matters. Thanks to the American Forces Network, I stayed in touch with news, sports, and the little things that make the station feel like home. Wherever duty takes us, even into space, staying connected keeps us grounded. Semper Supra.

Yo, I think she's kind of feeling me. I mean, we locked eyes once or twice already. And yo, I think she's walking over here with them hips and them jewels on her waist

0: I'm Dave Packer. The price of money is going up. The Fed voting to raise interest rates for the first time in 3 years, making the decision in the face of rising gas prices and stubborn inflation. Federal Reserve Chair Kevin Warsh.
1: For more than 5 years, inflation has been running above target. So our predominant focus is on the price stability side of our mandate. The plain fact is that inflation is too high and has been for too long.
0: A warning from President Trump to Europe as Canada seeks to become the first associate member of the European Union.
2: If they do that, if I think it's at all a hostile act, I will put very serious tariffs or stop trading with Europe on many things.
0: Los Angeles, shock and devastation for local journalists in the area after a deadly helicopter crash claimed three lives Tuesday. Two of them employees of NBC's local TV station. ABC's Trevor Ault has more.
3: The third victim, a bystander on the ground, now identified as 29-year-old Eddie Gutierrez Mejia. Eliana Moreno and George Marceau were known as the team in the sky for NBC4 and Telemundo. Moreno often posting videos of her view from the cockpit. She was engaged to be married, went to Chapman University, and her dream was to report the news.
0: Following a rash of backlash, pop star Ed Sheeran released a statement saying the decision to drop Macklemore from his U.S. concert tour was made by organizers, not him. During a reported uproar over pro-Palestinian comments made by the rapper during his New Jersey show. But Ellen Carr, CEO of the Israeli American Council, says he was shocked to see Macklemore's comments in a video recorded by a fan.
4: I mean, here is somebody, a performer, who before, 80,000 some people, really slandered the state of Israel and said vile, despicable things.
0: Several other opening acts associated with the tour have also dropped out. You're listening to ABC News.
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7: In Major League Baseball, the Diamondbacks currently losing to the Marlins at home 4-2. It's the bottom of the sixth inning while the Padres already rolled past the Rockies 9-3. Mariners have a 5-2 lead over the Angels in Anaheim, and it's the top of the sixth inning. Rangers top the Red Sox 7-3. Royals defeated the Astros in Houston 5-2. While the Reds beat the Dodgers 6-2, and the Brewers held on 5-4 against the Pirates. Milwaukee has a 3-game lead on LA for the number one seed in the National League. Pete Crow Armstrong homered twice tonight, 43-44 on the season. Cubs outscored the Braves 8-4. In college sports, the NCAA's FBS Oversight Committee said that they did not have the authority to overturn the result of Western Michigan's controversial loss to Michigan, but the committee did say that the instant replay protocols were not followed, and if they had been, the outcome of the game would have been different. Hey!

Welcome back. Senior Airman Dom Ingram here. I'm glad you could join us for another edition of the Wake Up Wave on AFN K-Town. Doesn't matter if you're listening on 105.1 or 106.1. As I have yet to have my coffee this morning, I went to the Shopette and I saw that the pumpkin spice themed or pumpkin spice flavored coffee has finally been available. So as calm as I am right now, as soon as I take the first sip of this, I'm going to be bouncing off the walls. Not like The Mask, but Son of a Mask. You remember that terrible sequel, Son of a Mask? Yeah, that's kind of what it's going to be. But let's enjoy the calmness and serenity right now. 84 euro cents is what you get at your local military banking facility. 47 degrees in K-Town, 41 in Baumholder. Traffic is looking green to yellowish right now, but we know that's going to change here in about 20 minutes or so as you're making your way to work. And maybe the time that you left today was a mistake, but as my mom said specifically 26 years ago, Dom, there are no mistakes in life, just happy little accidents. And then a few months later, I was born. Here's Michael Jackson with Paul McCartney. As calm as I'll be all day, AFN K-Town. As soon as I come back, my voice is back.

0: Michael, we're not going to fight about this, okay?
1: Paul, I think I told you. I'm a lover, not a fighter.
0: I've heard it all before, Michael. She told me that I'm her forever lover, you know, don't you remember?

Our time is just beginning. 103.5 Dawn FM, not to be confused with Dom FM. Maybe that is what we could call the show alternatively. Instead, it's the Wake Up Wave on AFN The Eagle. If you're from the Midwest, there is something that you say that is so casual that I just immediately look at you like you are cut from a different cloth. You've got so much to be proud about and so much adversity that you've overcome if you're just from a specific part of the Midwest. Actually, the entirety of it. I'll explain more after Hillary Duff.

So anybody from the Midwest, maybe you're from the Midwest, if you're just tuning in on this day, AFN K-Town, I'm the senior, I'm in Dom Ingram, glad you could be here with us. They casually say, yeah, when I was in Wisconsin or Nebraska or Michigan and it gets 10, 15 degrees below and I just look at them and I'm immediately baffled because they don't even lose a step. They're just like, oh yeah, 10 degrees below zero, negative 20. Yeah, that's wind chill, 15 below. Yeah, we're used to this. I'm like, excuse me? Do you know where I'm from? I'm from Alabama. We shut the schools down if it's 35 degrees. I missed a lot of school because we were scared about what was going to happen if there was even a chance of snow. And you're telling me you're used to what it's like when it's 15 below? Oh my goodness, no. So what do? It's like the movie with the ogre and the donkey. Layers. Ogres have layers. Onions have layers. And if you're trying to stay warm in the Midwest, you need layers. Three of them. So I've never had to do this in my entire life. Base, mid, outer accessories. It goes like that. So base layers, thermals, long johns, synthetic wool leggings, no cotton because, you know, cotton could trap sweat, make you feel cooler. Not exactly ideal in that weather. Mid layers, sweaters, pants, thick, high quality socks. And then the outer layers, you got the heavy parka jackets. You've got what do we call those, puffers? Yeah, that's a German fit. You get a puffer jacket and the high top sneakers and some jeans that maybe fit a little bit too tight. That is a good fit. Quality fit. I don't wear jeans anymore, but I love the archetype of that fit. And then outer layers, continuing outer layers. You got windbreakers, accessories, earmuffs, you know, hands, footwear, everything getting covered. This whole concept is foreign to me. As I start to prepare for colder weather now, I'm thinking about whether or not this is the year where I'm going to put on more than a max of two layers. Very interesting. Now, I will say out of this, maybe you could store a layer or two in your vehicle, because what if it's 50 degrees outside like it is this morning in the KMC and the BMC and your car magically breaks down? I don't want that to happen, but wouldn't you want to be warm? Here's a song about the layers.

AFN, the Eagle, they've got pumpkin spice coffee at the shop at now. The air, look, I like the word combination. A combination of elements. Earth, wind, fire, air. Long ago, the four nations lived in harmony. No, but the fact that there's pumpkin spice coffee, the fact that it's 50 degrees outside, the skyline, if you're able to look at the skyline, you may have a little bit of orange left, but it's beautiful. It's amazing. It's pulchritudinous. There's your $5 word for today. Make a donation at, you know, your exchange or shop at for the Army Emergency Relief Fund or the Air Force Assistance Fund. But it's beautiful. You can just look outside and say, you know what? Everything is going to be okay. And yesterday, maybe I didn't think that everything was going to be okay, but I received a text message that completely lit my week up. We've got more coming up in about 8 minutes on AFN, the Eagle 3-day weather forecast after Rihanna.

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1: Good morning, KMC. The high for today will be 71 degrees and tonight's low will dip down to 53 degrees. We are expecting mostly clear skies in the early morning with light winds transitioning into mostly cloudy skies with light gusty winds in the afternoon and evening. Cloudy skies will continue into Friday with light rain in the morning and a high in the upper 60s. Light gusty winds will last throughout the day with temperatures dropping to low 50s overnight. Saturday's weather will have cloudy skies in the morning with light gusty winds again in the afternoon. Temperatures will range from the highs in the mid-70s to lows in the upper 50s. This is the 21st Operational Weather Squadron at Kapan Air Station for AFN, The Eagle.
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5: To access the crisis hotline, visit the U.S. Army Garrison Ryland Falls Family Advocacy page at home.army.mil. 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Reporting for AFN Kaiserslautern, I'm Army Staff Sergeant Rebecca Wall.
2: 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I'm Senior Airman Rebecca Moran.
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How many Nickelodeon legends do we have in the AFN playlist? Leon Thomas, Ariana Grande, Miranda Cosgrove, Audrey, although she wasn't technically on any Nickelodeon show that I can remember. She was a writer for The Loud House. Audrey Hobart? Audrey Hobart? Let's just say Hobart for now. September 17th, you're listening to AFN. I'm Senior Airman Dom Ingram. In the middle of a big fight, a big struggle yesterday, happened to look over at my phone, found a surprising text message that really put a smile on my face. And it was so uplifting that I feel like I should share it with you. Coming up next, that James Blunt song is way too sad. I need something that's going to uplift you on this Thursday. My favorite day of the week. Here it is, Stay the Night. He performed this twice. Well, he's performed it way more than twice, but I got to see it twice in person. Really nice.

James Blunt, 105 or 106.1, doesn't matter where you're listening from. You could even be listening on AFN Go. I was knees, waist deep in a paper yesterday I told you about. I think I wrote maybe one or two more pages for this 10-page thesis that's due at the end of the term. Trying to put stuff together. It feels like SpongeBob, right? Trying to make a Krabby Patty. First, ketchup. Then mustard. Then try it again. Yeah. It didn't feel good. But out of nowhere, I happened to check my phone, and I saw that an AFN listener, who I haven't spoken to probably in about three weeks or so, texted me and said, "Hey, I heard what you said the other day about social media, about how maybe it's not the kindest place, and I just want you to know that that made me feel really good." And you just never know. Because a simple text message can really change somebody's day. Now, to be completely honest, it's not like I was having a tumultuously no good, very bad day yesterday. But what if that text, which I think it will, on a Wednesday, given the combination of elements, we've used that word earlier, could really spark and infuse the momentum I need to finish this week? Now imagine if you took advantage of it today on this Thursday. I've told you again and again that Thursday is the best day of the week because of the anticipation of the Friday and the weekend. You can capitalize on this by texting somebody. Don't do it if you're driving. Texting somebody and saying, "Hey, I think you did really good here." Or, "Hey, I recently just thought about you and I remember that we had all of these great memories and I hope you're doing well." That can literally change lives. I cannot stress that enough. And I know that September is Suicide Prevention and Awareness Month, but you could do it all the other months too. But you could take a great opportunity, do it this morning. Your coworkers will appreciate it. I'll appreciate it. And it's just a reminder for you and I that we can always be just a little bit kinder.

0: Dude, you've been sitting on the couch all day.
1: Well, I'm not seeing the problem.
0: Come on, man, get up. Let's go get some pizza.
1: I don't want to get out of the car.
0: We don't even have to get out of the car.
1: What?
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1: Yeah, I guess I go. Can you grab the keys from over on the table?
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The Eagle Eyes program empowers every member of the armed forces to help keep our community safe. If you think you see something suspicious, you can report it during the day or night. Call security forces, U.S. Army Garrison Rhineland Falls website as well. On this Throwback Thursday, here's Hungry Eyes, Eric Cartman. Not to be confused with Eric Cartman from South Park. Really good. What? Wait, no. Don't take the music away from me. What happened? They changed it? Changed it to what? South America. Okay, it's South America now.

WFN K-Town, proud home of serving America's best. I'm Senior Airman Dom Ingram. I have never, ever been happier to be the one to get you through the day the right way on AFN Go. Coming up in a few minutes, news and sports roundup from the States. And then it's Thursday, which means it's a weekly reminder that you need to get into school.

0: midterms. I'm Sue Guzman, Fox News. And President Trump was in North Carolina Wednesday in the hopes of encouraging voters to elect Republicans in the midterm elections. Fox's Kevin Cork in Washington has more.
1: On election night, North Carolina is going to prove that America does not belong to those who hate it.
2: President's dumping in the Tar Heel state of North Carolina for GOP Senate nominee Michael Whatley, his former RNC chair. The president, of course, has carried the state three times, but Whatley actually trails popular Democrat Roy Cooper, at least according to recent polling, with the latest Fox News survey showing the economy and affordability still topping the list among concerns for voters.
0: President Trump not pleased with the Federal Reserve's interest rate hike on Wednesday. More from Fox's Jared Halpern.
3: Well, domestic spending is resilient and the job market strong, Federal Reserve Chairman Kevin Warsh says.
4: The plain fact is that inflation is too high and has been for too long.
3: Inflation was measured at 3.7% in July, well above the Federal Reserve's 2% inflation target. It's the first interest rate hike since 2023, and comes as President Trump is urging far lower interest rates, writing on social media, rates should be 1% or less, with investment in the country booming. At the White House, Jared Halpern, Fox News.
5: On this vote, the yeas are 262, the nays are 159. The motion is adopted. Without objection, the motion to reconsider is laid on the table.
0: House lawmakers passing a Russian sanctions bill Wednesday. The measure introduced more than a year ago by then-Senator Lindsey Graham, who died in July. The Lindsey O'Graham Sanctioning Russia and Iran Act of 2026 targets Russia's economy, intending to penalize the country for its continued war in Ukraine. 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
9: Week two of the NFL kicks off with Thursday Night Football as the Bills will be hosting the Lions, and it all starts at 8:15 p.m. Eastern Time. The Seahawks did rule out quarterback Sam Darnold for week two against the Cardinals, while the Falcons have not named a starting quarterback for week two against the Panthers. In baseball, Pete Crow Armstrong homered twice on Wednesday as the Cubs defeated the Braves 8-4. The Reds took down the Dodgers 6-2, and starting pitcher Blake Snell left the game after the first inning due to left groin tightness. The Brewers held on 5-4 against the Pirates, so Milwaukee has a three-game lead on LA for the number one seed in the National League. The Rangers topped the Red Sox 7-3, and the Royals had a 5-2 win over the Astros. Texas and Houston are tied for the division, and Houston owns the tiebreaker. Padres rolled past the Rockies 9-3, while the Marlins defeated the Diamondbacks 4-3.

0: Well, you're not Mr. or Mrs. Know-it-all, Teddy Swims, AFN. You can't be because you don't know how to get in school. That's why we brought Erin Crouch here with us, AFN K-Town. She's the UMGC Advanced Evening Program Coordinator. Thanks for stopping by on this Thursday. How you doing?
1: Feeling good. Glad to be here.
0: Yeah, we have plenty of speaking opportunities between you and I. Also, you're the same Erin Crouch. Unless there's another one, you're the same Erin Crouch who hosts the amazing comedy shows here in the area. So you'll be tonight at the Armstrongs Club and then Saturday in Baumholder. I know that a few people who are definitely looking forward to that, providing a lot of morale in the community. You could also have morale provided by advancing your career via UMGC or Embry-Riddle. We've got some updates from the Air Force Ed Centers.
1: Yeah, I'm excited to tell you all about it. So we've got a lot coming up at the Ed Center over the next few months. Make sure you mark your calendar. We have the TAP Education 2-Day Track, which is going to take place next week on September 23rd and 24th. You can contact the Ed Center to pre-register for that. A big one to note is that new fiscal year TA funds are available on October 1st. That is a fresh $4,500 to use towards your education goals. You should remember that the FAFSA application for the 27-28 school year is going to open on October 1st. You need to apply early and see what you're eligible for. We have a SkillBridge informational briefing on October 7th at 9 a.m. at the top floor of Building 2120 at Ramstein. Attendance is not required, but you can RSVP through AFEC. We have a quarterly commissioning town hall that's going to take place on October 22nd. From 10 to 11:30 at the Hercules Theater, and you do not have to RSVP. You can just show up for that one. And as always, the initial TA briefings are Tuesdays at 9 and Thursdays at 2, and the refresher counseling can be completed during Ed Center and customer service hours. You can just stop in if you need to know about your TA briefings there and you forgot something. And lastly, if you're submitting a TA request, you have to remember that your supervisor must approve it before the course begins. Otherwise, AFEC will delete the request on the class start date. So don't forget that part.
0: No, we don't want to do that. We don't want our classes to be, or our class tuition funds to be deleted, because then that could be another term that we're not in school for. I was thinking last night, do you ever, you know, before I go to bed, I'm like, oh, wait, did I do this? Did I forget this? Did I leave the stove on? One of the things yesterday ruminating in my mind was, did I miss the FAFSA application? Yeah, good. So it's 14 days, October 1st, and then I can start filing and registering. So that is amazing. I didn't forget something. I don't think I left the stove on, considering I don't cook. We've got more.
1: I guess we'll find out.
0: Yeah, I guess we'll find out when I get back. Some new smoke alarms already installed anyway. We've got more from Erin Crouch coming up on AFN. Here's Benson Backflippin' Boone with Beautiful Things.

0: These beautiful things that I've got. 8:12 on a Thursday, AFN K-Town, 17th day of September, 4 days until that big day. Do you remember? I can't wait. I can't wait. It's one of the biggest days of the year. Erin Crouch here with us. She's the UMGC Advanced Evening Program Coordinator. There's two amazing schools that give us opportunities to advance our education in the area, UMGC and Embry-Riddle. And we've got updates from UMGC.
1: Yeah, we got some fun things going on. UMGC is going to be at the Ramstein Bazaar on September 18th, 19th, and 20th. So that's tomorrow through the weekend. So come see us and learn more about our programs, including our new Masters of Healthcare Administration. And we also do field studies. We are going to have our very first AI-focused field study in March of 27. It's going to be super exciting. And while you're doing some shopping at the bazaar, come see us and maybe get some fun swag. We have the field study classes. They offer an amazing opportunity to visit a city in Europe for a few days, meet the instructor and classmates there, and enjoy sites and rich history together with learning university credit. This is really a unique opportunity. We are in November offering a course on the history of Venice. You go to Venice over the Thanksgiving holiday weekend, and the students and instructor will meet there. You'll see St. Mark's Basilica, the Ducal Palace, the Rialto Bridge and Marketplace, Venice's neighborhoods, and other highlights. It's an amazing thing to do, and you'll take it with you if you have to leave Europe. Check out the UMGC webpage for more details on the itinerary, or you can contact your UMGC office to just ask us more about those field studies.
0: You said UMGC is going to be at the bazaar. Did you earlier say fun swag or fun flags? Some UMGC flags.
1: Swag. It's swag from
0: okay.
1: us. We got some new stuff this year, so
0: I'm excited. I didn't know if it was fun, you know, Sheldon Cooper, fun with flags. There's a good throwback on this Thursday. What's the latest from Embry-Riddle?
1: Yeah, so Embry-Riddle has also cool stuff going on. They have a local graduation. There's going to be a local graduation ceremony, a local graduation ceremony at the Home Center in Frankfurt, Germany. It's going to be on September 19th, so that's coming right up. It's going to start at 2 p.m., and we ask that the graduates arrive between 12:30 and 1:30 for regalia fittings. So if you are an Embry-Riddle graduate, you can go and participate in that. And the Ramstein office has new hours. It has extended its hours on Tuesday evenings for Embry-Riddle. If you can't get away from work during the day, now you can come in the evenings. The Tuesday evening staffing is with a skilled advisor who will be available for walk-in advising until 7 p.m. You can come and sign up for classes. That's going to start September 14th, so that just started this week, or October 19th, and they can do an application and help you with transcripts. If you come in during the extended hours at Embry-Riddle, your application will be free, and it'll save you $50. So go see them at Ramstein Office Building 2120 and room 409, and they are all excited to welcome you there.
0: Okay, using the extended hours saves $50, $50. All right, that sounds pretty cool. Erin, thank you.
1: It's a win-win.
0: Yeah, it's a win-win. Can't go wrong. Thank you so much for stopping by today, Erin. I hope you have a great day. Good luck at the comedy show tonight and Saturday. Saturday in Baumholder tonight at the Armstrongs Club. And have a good rest of your week going into a safe weekend as well.
1: Thanks, Dom. See you later. Bye.
0: $50. That's a quarter tank of gas. What vehicle does Dom drive? Is it a gas guzzler? No. I'm just kidding. $50 would fill up my tank. Here's Alicia Keys. Alex Warren up next. Yeah.

8:22 a.m. This is the first day where you can just smell the fall. Or maybe the second day. Did I use that line last week? We'll have to go back and listen to that. But this is, I mean, it's beautiful. You're maybe thinking about the designs you're going to have for this year's pumpkin contest. Even if there isn't one or wasn't one, you'd probably still have one yourself. I'm not the most artistic, at least when it comes to this, so I would leave the pumpkin carving to you. Just don't smash them in a fit of rage. Well, they kind of rot on their own. Smashing Pumpkins, 1979, on this 17th day of September.

0: It's time for your KMC weather report.
1: Good morning, KMC. The high for today will be 71 degrees and tonight's low will dip down to 53 degrees. We are expecting mostly clear skies in the early morning with light winds transitioning into mostly cloudy skies with light gusty winds in the afternoon and evening. Cloudy skies will continue into Friday with light rain in the morning and a high in the upper 60s. Light gusty winds will last throughout the day with temperatures dropping to low 50s overnight. Saturday's weather will have cloudy skies in the morning with light gusty winds again in the afternoon. Temperatures will range from the highs in the mid-70s to lows in the upper 50s. This is the 21st Operational Weather Squadron at Kapan Air Station for AFN The Eagle.
2: 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I'm Senior Airman Rebecca Moran. 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
5: To access the crisis hotline, visit the U.S. Army Garrison Ryland Falls Family Advocacy page at home.army.mil. 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
2: 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I'm Senior Airman Rebecca Moran.
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8: Serving America's best.

8:36 a.m. In case I haven't told you enough today, you mean so much to me. I've never met you before. I hope to one day meet you. I'm going to be ecstatic. You can see it in my face. I'm very expressive. I'm like a Boston Terrier. The best dog breed. Well, it's between Bastons and German Shepherds for best. But yeah, I have a very expressive face. You can tell when I'm upset. You can tell when I'm happy. And you can see the gleeful, the glint, I think, is for glitter. Like just the spark of glitter. I think there's our $3 word of the day. Sort of like the one that exists anytime I hear the drums from this song, and then the synth comes in. Ooh, Audrey Hobart, Sue Me, from the top rope, from the rafters. We've got a developing story with Afies, actually, that broke this morning at 4 a.m. coming up after.

0: wanted.
1: So I checked my emails. You should do that more. I received an email that came from the exchange. It said, AFES, the Army and Air Force Exchange Service, is aware of reports of suspicious emails, text messages that claim to be from the exchange. One reported email used the subject line, my wish list. Other suspicious messages may also be circulating. So use caution whenever you think you're getting an email from the exchange. Can you imagine spending, you know, $300-$400? Not that I'm saying you should, right? Because we're already gearing up for the holidays. It's September. There's never a bad time to start. But $300-$400 for somebody that's going to steal your identity potentially, not cool at all. What I can say, though, on the topic of finances and also beyond your PERSEC, is to talk with a financial readiness counselor as soon as you can, because they've helped me at points in my life where I said, hey, I don't really know how I'm going to manage this for the next like year and a half. They say, okay, Dom, they write it up really quickly. Here's the plan. This is what we've got for you. Now, what I've got for you at 8:40 a.m. on this wonderful Thursday, BB Rexha, you know how much I love her. She's one of my faves. I just hope that she announces a tour. And then after that, I probably don't need to see another pop artist again. On this Throwback Thursday, are you still in love with the 2016 nostalgia? Here's her with G-Eazy, Me, Myself, and I. And yes, as I've said before, the G stands for Gerald. Gerald?

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where we see an intersecting point between the A6 and the B270. That's where we're seeing the most traffic. And now, compared to previous weeks, this isn't bad. We can work with this. A little bit of a slowdown, yes. You may rip your hair off occasionally, right? Assuming you're still follically nourished. I'm not as much these days. But this we can work with. Now, hit the KMC Traffic by AF and Facebook page made by the community for the community. Preferably not behind the wheel, because then if you end up getting in a fender bender, then that is going to create a slowdown that we want to avoid even more. Here's a song from Rock Band.

Coming up in just a few minutes, news and sports roundup from the States. Then after, I am ecstatic and elated that you are a pet owner here in Europe. But are you doing all of the right things? Are you abiding by the European laws when it comes to your four-legged friends? That answer's coming up.

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1: From ABC News, I'm Dave Packer. The price of money is going up. The Fed voting to raise interest rates for the first time in 3 years, making the decision in the face of rising gas prices and stubborn inflation. Federal Reserve Chair Kevin Warsh.
2: For more than 5 years, inflation has been running above target. So our predominant focus is on the price stability side of our mandate. The plain fact is that inflation is too high and has been for too long.
1: A warning from President Trump to Europe as Canada seeks to become the first associate member of the European Union.
3: If they do that, if I think it's at all a hostile act, I will put very serious tariffs or stop trading with Europe on many things.
1: Los Angeles, shock and devastation for local journalists in the area after a deadly helicopter crash claimed three lives Tuesday. Two of them employees of NBC's local TV station. ABC's Trevor Ault has more.
4: The third victim, a bystander on the ground, now identified as 29-year-old Eddie Gutierrez Mejia. Eliana Moreno and George Marcinu were known as the team in the sky for NBC4 and Telemundo. Moreno often posting videos of her view from the cockpit. She was engaged to be married, went to Chapman University, and her dream was to report the news.
1: Following a rash of backlash, pop star Ed Sheeran released a statement saying the decision to drop Macklemore from his U.S. concert tour was made by organizers, not him. During a reported uproar over pro-Palestinian comments made by the rapper during his New Jersey show. But Ellen Carr, CEO of the Israeli American Council, says he was shocked to see Macklemore's comments in a video recorded by a fan.
5: I mean, here is somebody, a performer, who before, 80,000 some people, really slandered the state of Israel and said vile, despicable things.
1: Several other opening acts associated with the tour have also dropped out. You're listening to ABC News.
6: This is your News in One. Reporting for AFN Europe, I'm Army Sergeant Shane Gooden. We remember, we honor, we never forget. On September 11th, 2001, nearly 3,000 Americans lost their lives in what would become the deadliest terrorist attack in American history. 25 years later, U.S. military communities across Europe came together to honor the lives lost, the heroes who answered the call, and the families who still carry the loss. U.S. service members, their families, and local nationals gathered for solidarity marches and memorial ceremonies to pay tribute. Chief of Executive Medicine, Launchtool Regional Medical Center, U.S. Army Colonel Christian Labrera says, as a quarter century passes, remembering the attacks is more crucial than ever, especially as most U.S. service members today were too young to remember them.
7: I recognize how difficult it is to never forget a world that you never experienced. That gives those of us who do remember a duty to remind others not only what happened, but how the world changed.
6: That was your News in One. I'm Army Sergeant Shane Gooden.
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9: Week two of the NFL kicks off with Thursday Night Football as the Bills will be hosting the Lions, and it all starts at 8:15 p.m. Eastern Time. The Seahawks did rule out quarterback Sam Darnold for week two against the Cardinals, while the Falcons have not named a starting quarterback for week two against the Panthers. In baseball, Pete Crow Armstrong homered twice on Wednesday as the Cubs defeated the Braves 8-4. The Reds took down the Dodgers 6-2, and starting pitcher Blake Snell left the game after the first inning due to left groin tightness. The Brewers held on 5-4 against the Pirates, so Milwaukee has a 3-game lead on LA for the number one seed in the National League. The Rangers topped the Red Sox 7-3, and the Royals had a 5-2 win over the Astros. Texas and Houston are tied for the division, and Houston owns the tiebreaker. Padres rolled past the Rockies 9-3, while the Marlins defeated the Diamondbacks 4-3.
8: The music that moves you.

Here we go. Senior Airman Dom Ingram, 9:07 a.m. on the Wake Up Wave, 105.1 or 106.1. 84 Eurocents is what you get at your local military banking facility. It's sweater weather. It's brisk. It's cold. It's chilly. It's 53 in K-Town, 54 in Baumholder. Uh-oh, rare Pokemon card. Polar Bear, Arlington, Texas. 54 degrees, warmer in Baumholder than it is K-Town. Traffic, also rare currents. I'm not going to say non-existent, but it's just a bleak considerable right now. So not bad, not terrible. Go to the KMC Traffic by AFN Facebook page, made by the community for the community. Coming up in about 7 minutes, I find that the gifts you and I have, the things that we think are annoying about either ourselves or other people, are actually some of the best gifts that we're born with. I'll explain how I found this out yesterday. Ellie Goulding for now, Gracie Abrams after.

One of the most self-aware, annoying traits about me is the fact that I never stop talking. I'm sure there's been probably at least 5 phone calls when I was in daycare 25 or so years ago, right? No, 22. Yeah, I'm 26. So 20 years ago or so, just continuous, numerous calls to my parents of, Mrs. Ingram, Dom is very well behaved, but does he ever stop talking? And my mom's like, no, he doesn't. We just learned to live with it. So it's crazy because I don't really sit on that fact. I just accept the fact that I never stop talking. And yesterday, for the first time ever, like Gracie Abrams' song, I hit the wall because I'm trying to write 10 pages for this thesis, HR, and for the first time ever, I feel stupefied. I feel silent. I feel reclusive. I don't know what to say. And then I thought, okay, Dom, let's say somebody sat down and told you what the project was, and they gave you a prompt. And then I reframed it in a way of, if I sat down and had a coffee-like conversation at a cafe for 3 hours, this would be easier. Then once I reframed it, I said, oh, wait, just start writing things of topics that you would say for this coffee conversation. And then the words started to flow and the paragraphs started to build. And then I was able to connect dots together and build about 1 to 2 more pages. Easier said than done, for sure. But knocked out about another 1-2 pages yesterday. Probably try to do maybe 2 more tomorrow. And eventually we'll get to 10. And then hopefully I never have to write a 10-page paper again. But you probably have your master's degree, so you're saying you're definitely going to be writing another 10-page paper. And you're probably going to pray that it's 10 pages, only 10 pages. AFN K-Town, How to Save a Life, The Fray. Still-

Speaking of sweater, safe to say you're probably going to need it for a little bit longer than just this morning. We've got a three-day weather forecast on AFN The Eagle. BB Rexha and Faithless, then after Calvin Harris and Clementine Douglas.

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1: Good morning, KMC. The high for today will be 71 degrees and tonight's low will dip down to 53 degrees. We are expecting mostly clear skies in the early morning with light winds transitioning into mostly cloudy skies with light gusty winds in the afternoon and evening. Cloudy skies will continue into Friday with light rain in the morning and a high in the upper 60s. Light gusty winds will last throughout the day with temperatures dropping to low 50s overnight. Saturday's weather will have cloudy skies in the morning with light gusty winds again in the afternoon. Temperatures will range from the highs in the mid-70s to lows in the upper 50s. This is the 21st Operational Weather Squadron at Kapan Air Station for AFN The Eagle.
2: 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I'm Senior Airman Rebecca Moran. From leaking critical data to disclosing classified information, insider threats pose a serious risk to national security.
3: An insider threat is someone who uses their authorized access to harm the security of the United States through espionage, terrorism, unauthorized disclosure of information, or damage to department resources. 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
3: 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Reporting for AFN Kaiserslautern, I'm Sergeant Carice Clements.
2: Domestic violence affects far more people than many realize.
5: Domestic violence can be defined as a pattern of behavior in any relationship that is used to gain or maintain power and control over an intimate partner. Janet Miller Johnson, domestic abuse victim advocate for the Army Community Service Family Advocacy Program, shares more on domestic violence.
6: So generally, people like to believe that domestic violence does not affect many people or that domestic violence could even affect their own community. However, unfortunately, this is not true. 1 in 4 women and 1 in 7 men report experiencing severe abuse from a partner, and that's why our program, the Domestic Abuse Victim Advocacy Program, staffs a 24/7 crisis hotline for those in need.
5: To access the crisis hotline, visit the U.S. Army Garrison Ryland Falls Family Advocacy page at home.army.mil. The hotline number is listed at the top of the page. Reporting for AFN Kaiserslautern, I'm Army Staff Sergeant Rebecca Wall.
2: That's it for your KMC update. I'm Senior Airman Rebecca Moran.
7: Yeah. AFN The Eagle.
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0: 9:37 on this beautiful Thursday. Joining me, Army Captain Grace Bettendorf, veterinarian at Sigonella Veterinary Treatment Facility. Happy Thursday to you, ma'am. How are you doing?
1: I'm doing all right. How are you?
0: I'm doing good. So you're a proud pet owner. I'm not ready for that commitment yet, but maybe I've been looking at a few Boston Terriers or German Shepherds in the area. What are the most critical local and host nation regulations? You know, mandatory microchipping. I hear a lot about base registration, pet liability insurance. Service members need to know these things. What are a few tips that are the most important?
1: Yeah, absolutely. So across Europe, the most important regulations are going to be the ISO-compliant microchips, which are just a certain microchip that's implanted in the dog that has all the registration information on it, and having the rabies vaccine up to date at all times. These are laws that are mandated throughout all of Europe, and they're required for anything such as traveling, boarding, grooming, anything like that that you might want to do with your pet. Registering on base, you also require both of these items, and usually most base require that if you're on housing, you are registered at the vet clinic. So important to get all that information up front before you either get a pet or travel over here with one.
0: Not to color in the information, but we also have to make sure we're keeping our dogs on a leash. Well, I just say dogs. I've seen more cats walked in Europe than anywhere else, so cats too.
1: Yes, cats and ferrets, actually.
0: That's a thing? You've seen that?
1: Yeah, ferrets.
0: Okay, so rare Pokemon card I have yet to collect. Ferrets, not yet. I'm sure I'll see it before I PCS in an undisclosed amount of time. Leash laws are very common, though.
1: Yes, they're very, very common. I will say that Europe has a bit more leeway with where you're allowed to take your pets, such as restaurants, malls, things like that, but they have to be on a leash at all times.
0: How can service members ensure their dog complies with both installation policy and local community laws, too?
1: Yeah, so the best way to do that is to either before you come over here or as soon as you're even thinking about getting a pet is to go on the government page of wherever you are located at. That's where all the information can be found about any of their policies or requirements. And the same thing with the installation that they're on. There will usually be like a certain section under their website that you can go and look. And these are going to be the most up-to-date places. But if you have any questions, you're either your local veterinarian out in town or your local Army veterinarian on base can help you with any kind of further follow-up questions.
0: Now, follow-up questions also can lead to follow-up maybe complaints too. What steps should owners take to manage barking, waste disposal, and general neighbor etiquette off-post?
1: Yeah, definitely. That's definitely a problem with the local community. We want to make sure that we represent our nation and our pets in the best way possible. The best piece of advice I can give is don't wait for the complaints and get ahead of them. You know, if you know that your dog is a barky breed or has separation anxiety, early training and then consistent mental stimulation is going to be super important. We want to make sure we put our pets in a good position and that we understand that they're getting used to a new location and moving overseas can be really stressful for them too. And so it can take some time to get acclimated. And then making sure that you have proper waste disposal, designated trash cans for organic waste, things like that. And then if you have a landlord, making sure that you know how they want their pet areas to be handled or to align with their expectations and the neighborhood's expectations. So just having those conversations up front are super important.
0: Yeah, and these are great conversations. We're going to continue on AFN The Eagle. Coming up next, how I can obtain an EU pet passport. That's after Zara Larsson's Midnight Sun.

0: Army Captain Bettendorf, Army Captain Grace Bettendorf here with us, AFN the Eagle. She's a veterinarian at Sigonella Veterinary Treatment Facility. How do service members obtain an EU pet passport?
1: Yeah, that's a great question. I get a lot of that here at my clinic. The best place to get an EU pet passport is from an authorized veterinarian clinic off post, because us as Army veterinarians, we're not allowed to give them out because they're government official documents for that particular nation. The only legally mandated vaccine for travel is rabies paired with an authorized microchip like we talked about earlier. But the vet that is giving the pet passport can always help you with specific travel plans and other any type of vaccines to be given. The only important thing to note is that when you do travel back to the United States, no veterinarian at all in the United States can touch that pet passport or it will become invalidated and you won't be able to use it for travel anymore.
0: Travel's super imperative. When we think about permanent change of station, that can be an added stressor for a service member who's got their pet with them. What is the recommended timeline and checklist service members should follow to make sure that their transition's just a little bit smoother back to the States or to their next duty station?
1: Yeah, this is a big hot topic question that I get all the time. Honestly, as soon as a service member receives their orders, they should start planning. The timelines can vary from 2 months to somewhere like the United States or over here to Europe, or 6 months for a place like Japan or Guam or Hawaii, just because of the needed timeline for rabies vaccines, titer tests, things like that. And so because every country is so different, it's important to look at the exact regulations on that country's government page. You also have pages like the USDA Pet Travel that can help service members a lot go through the exact process. This is a specific page for going from the United States to a different country, but can definitely help because a lot of the regulations are still the same even between countries here in Europe. So as soon as they figure out where they're going, another important thing is to contact their airline they plan on traveling on, because PCS season is high summertime, and a lot of those airlines have heat embargoes on pet travels in the summer. So getting ahead of that and prepping as early as possible is super, super important.
0: Preparation is everything. Captain Bettendorf, you've helped us be a little bit more prepared in the wake of an incoming or outgoing pet PCS. Thank you so much for stopping by AFN K-Town today. Hope you have a great day and an even better rest of your week.
1: Thank y'all. Appreciate having you. Thanks.

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1: I just joined the military. 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
2: 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You should just visit the Education Center. They're here to support you on your education journey.
1: This is exactly what I needed. Where's it at?
2: 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If you want more information about the Education Center, call DSN 4802032.
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Coming up in just a few minutes, news and sports roundup from the States. And then after, my first little taste of being impactful, not that I'm not, but some of the passion that I have for a specific craft has now become infectiously spread to some people in my life. Can't wait to share it with you. AFN K-Town, here's Flo Rida.

0: decision. I'm Sue Guzman, Fox News. President Trump not happy with the move by the Federal Reserve yesterday to raise interest rates for the first time in 3 years.
1: If we stop trading with every country that we have a deficit with, which is most of them, and which would be very easy to do, would make at least $1.5 trillion a year.
0: The president said that rates should be held at 1% or less. President Trump was in North Carolina Wednesday in the hopes of encouraging voters to elect Republicans in the midterms. Details from Fox's Kevin Corr.
1: On election night, North Carolina is going to prove that America does not belong to those who hate it.
2: President's dumping in the Tar Heel state of North Carolina for GOP Senate nominee Michael Whatley, his former RNC chair. The president, of course, has carried the state 3 times, but Whatley actually trails popular Democrat Roy Cooper, at least according to recent polling, with the latest Fox News survey showing the economy and affordability still topping the list among concerns for voters.
0: The House has approved a sweeping package of sanctions targeting Russian officials as lawmakers look to ramp up pressure on Vladimir Putin over the Ukraine war. Package is named after the late Senator Lindsey Graham, who worked on it for over a year before it finally was voted on after his passing. Health update from President Trump's chief of staff.
3: White House Chief of Staff Susie Wiles says pathology results came back clear this week after an appointment at the Mayo Clinic. In a social media post, Wiles says she is now cancer-free and thanked President Trump for his unwavering support. Wiles was diagnosed with breast cancer in March. She has stayed on as chief of staff and accompanied the president on recent trips, including to last week's Republican midterm convention in Dallas.
0: Fox's Jared Halpern. When Wiles announced her cancer diagnosis, the president said she had a fantastic medical team and an excellent prognosis. 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
4: This is your News in One. Reporting for AFN Europe, I'm Army Sergeant Shane Gooden. We remember, we honor, we never forget. On September 11th, 2001, nearly 3,000 Americans lost their lives in what would become the deadliest terrorist attack in American history. 25 years later, U.S. military communities across Europe came together to honor the lives lost, the heroes who answered the call, and the families who still carry the loss. U.S. service members, their families, and local nationals gathered for solidarity marches and memorial ceremonies to pay tribute. Chief of Executive Medicine, Launchtool Regional Medical Center, U.S. Army Colonel Christian Labrera says, as a quarter century passes, remembering the attacks is more crucial than ever, especially as most U.S. service members today were too young to remember them.
5: I recognize how difficult it is to never forget a world that you never experienced. That gives those of us who do remember a duty to remind others not only of what happened, but how the world changed.
4: That was your News in One. I'm Army Sergeant Shane Gooden.
6: Sports studios in Los Angeles. Here's Monsi Bolaños.
7: Week 2 of the NFL kicks off with Thursday Night Football as the Bills will be hosting the Lions, and it all starts at 8:15 p.m. Eastern Time. The Seahawks did rule out quarterback Sam Darnold for Week 2 against the Cardinals, while the Falcons have not named a starting quarterback for Week 2 against the Panthers. In baseball, Pete Crow Armstrong homered twice on Wednesday as the Cubs defeated the Braves 8-4. The Reds took down the Dodgers 6-2, and starting pitcher Blake Snell left the game after the first inning due to left groin tightness. The Brewers held on 5-4 against the Pirates, so Milwaukee has a 3-game lead on LA for the number one seed in the National League. The Rangers topped the Red Sox 7-3, and the Royals had a 5-2 win over the Astros. Texas and Houston are tied for the division, and Houston owns the tiebreaker. Padres rolled past the Rockies 9-3, while the Marlins defeated the Diamondbacks 4-3.
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9: All the hits right here.

Senior Airman Ingram, AF in K-Town. Coming up, a big story in college football. Let you know to stay, never stay on your toes. What's the saying? Always be on your toes. There we go.

Lane Kiffin is coaching in Oxford, Mississippi this Saturday, but it won't be with the Ole Miss Rebels. It'll be with the LSU Tigers. One of the biggest stories in college football, people talk about betrayal and communicate better, and that has all culminated, with LSU alongside Michigan being the two most hated teams in college sports as of today. And that's not going to go down anytime soon, maybe for Michigan, but for LSU, they're going to be the villains all year, and they've embraced the villain role. Even with these slight petty things that they're doing, like what came out of the reports yesterday that they put their starting quarterback on the injury report as doubtful out of nowhere. And if you believe that quarterback Sam Leavitt is not going to play on Saturday, there's oceanfront property in Arizona that Dom Ingram can sell to you. Because I have a good nose. I'm really big with allergy medicine, although I need to take my nasal spray probably a little bit more. But I'm able to sniff out when something's not right. The horse manure that's lying around these parts of Mississippi and Louisiana, something's fishy here. Because a quarterback of this nature, of this caliber, does not randomly appear on the injury list as doubtful 3 days before the biggest game of the year. This is LSU just trying to do anything they can to gain an advantage, diversion. There we go. Not to be confused with Divergent. Good book, by the way. Better movie series. Argue with your goldfish. But I think it's good situational awareness that you and I can both look at this and say, no, we're not falling for that. The same way that maybe you get that email from the exchange today that says, wish list, put everything in your cart. And you're like, this looks suspicious. No, not today. RIP Dikembe Mutombo. But sometimes whenever you get that email and you're like, this isn't cool, something isn't right here, you've got to be really careful to make that sound judgment. You know, there's actually one here. I'll brand drop here occasionally or casually. But for Microsoft, there was a

This is not a marketing opportunity for me, but I will say that your passion for what you have is infectious. People take note of that, and maybe it helps them in their lives, too. I've got more coming up after Mark Ronson and our glorious Cuban queen, Camila Cabello.

I, to a T, take care so much of my wardrobe. Like, if you, I told you this yesterday, three or four most valuable things to my name, my Bible, my e-reader, my wardrobe, and we'll go with a pair of running shoes because I enjoy running, right? And because of the staple of what my wardrobe is, you know, using football themed patches on collared shirts really goes for a nice golf type of look. One that I really like. Very good for business casual, by the way, as I'm exploring that HR career field. And somebody who's very good at what they do, talked to me yesterday and he graciously asked, like, hey, like, who do you go to for this, this, and this? And I thought at first, of course, I completely obliged with the opportunity and said, yeah, here's everyone I use for this. This is where I get the patches from. This is where I get the design. This is where I go to get them sewn on. But it's also good because this comes truly from visceral, passion, right? Impact. I love this thing so much, and my happiness for it led to a marketing opportunity. Not that I'm like plugging anybody. I'm not going to do that here. Not going to do that now. But it does show that your happiness does have ripple effects, and those are good ripple effects. If somebody sees that you're happy about something, there's a chance that they're going to want to know what you're happy about. You remember that episode of SpongeBob? SpongeBob didn't really care about the secret box. He only cared about the secret box because Patrick had the secret box. Had there just been a box on the road, SpongeBob probably wouldn't have cared. And in this case, in many ways, I would be SpongeBob in this scenario, in this regard. So people notice when you're happy. People notice when you smile, and people want to know what you're happy about. I would recommend to even ask them, because what gift is more beautiful in your unit on this Thursday than just seeing somebody's face light up when you ask them about something that they love? You know that they love. Somebody's into football. Hey, how'd your football team do? What games are you going to watch this weekend? Hey, I know that you're excited for the Bazaar. Tell me what you're doing. We're excited for the Bazaar at AFN. We're even going to do a live radio show from the Ramstein Bazaar tomorrow, 2 to 6 p.m. DJ Skyrocket, DJ K, all your faves are going to be there. I'll probably be walking around, shaking hands, taking photos, doing and enjoying the fun part of it before I do the football thing tomorrow. AFN K-Town 1023. We've got weather coming up in 6 minutes. Here's Ed Sheeran. You're close.

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1: Good morning, KMC. The high for today will be 71 degrees and tonight's low will dip down to 53 degrees. We are expecting mostly clear skies in the early morning with light winds transitioning into mostly cloudy skies with light gusty winds in the afternoon and evening. Cloudy skies will continue into Friday with light rain in the morning and a high in the upper 60s. Light gusty winds will last throughout the day with temperatures dropping to low 50s overnight. Saturday's weather will have cloudy skies in the morning with light gusty winds again in the afternoon. Temperatures will range from the highs in the mid-70s to lows in the upper 50s. This is AM, the 21st Operational Weather Squadron at Kapan Air Station for AFN, the Eagle.
2: 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I'm Senior Airman Rebecca Moran. 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
3: 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Reporting for AFN Kaiserslautern, I'm Sergeant Carice Clemens.
2: Domestic violence affects far more people than many realize.
5: Domestic violence can be defined as a pattern of behavior in any relationship that is used to gain or maintain power and control over an intimate partner. Janet Miller Johnson, domestic abuse victim advocate for the Army Community Service Family Advocacy Program, shares more on domestic violence.
6: So generally, people like to believe that domestic violence does not affect many people or that domestic violence could even affect their own community. 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
5: To access the crisis hotline, visit the U.S. Army Garrison Ryland Falls Family Advocacy page at home.army.mil. The hotline number is listed at the top of the page. Reporting for AFN Kaiserslautern, I'm Army Staff Sergeant Rebecca Wall.
2: 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I'm Senior Airman Rebecca Moran.
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1: Whenever you want buy-in, whether it be from the student body or your coworkers, as some are finding out this morning, there was a development we're going to talk about here in 3 minutes. The solution may be, and I am not kidding, the F word. For now, the one I can say on the air, fun. Carry on. We've got more on AF in K-Town coming up next.

carry on. Preferably into the Rose Bowl, AFN K-Town. You're stopping by. You're here. I'm excited. I'm ecstatic. I'm elated. UCLA announced yesterday that from now on, tickets to football games, men's basketball games, and women's basketball games, home games, completely free for all students. Well, that is the F word that usually gets people going. You want to go somewhere? Free food. And this applied a lot back in Alabama. If you want people to show up to something, you may know this, free beer, right? Not really my thing. I'll go just to say hi to people. I'm not much of a drinker, but yeah, the word free gets a lot of people going. It gets a lot of, you know what, let's consider this. I mean, it's right there. It's free. Now, is there a catch? Because my dad used to say, Dom, nothing in America is free. There's always a catch. There's a catch with the UCLA thing. So they have a really big attendance problem. Like, it goes viral. UCLA and USC cannot fill the stands to save their lives. So to save their attendance records, it looks like this is going to be the solution. I think this is a great solution. Now, you have to ask yourself, why do UCLA and USC students maybe not want to come to football games? You got to look deeper into these problems. It could be because of the curriculum. Those are not easy classes. It could be because the teams aren't the most competitive at the moment, although USC may actually make the college football playoff this year. UCLA, we'll see what happens in about 2 or 3 years. They're developing. It could also just be because there's other stuff in California you want to see. This is a rivalry. UCLA, Los Angeles, SC, Southern Cal. It would make complete sense if they just had other better things to do. Not that there's better things to do during football season, like watch the, I'm going to use it again, free football we have on AFN Now. Yes, we have it. It's there for you. Google Play, Apple App Store. I'll play UCLA graduate Sarah Bareilles for you.

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I'm Senior Airman Dom Ingram. Traffic is starting to wane down, starting to diminish, which is good for you. Maybe you're going to take an early lunch, but also there's a chance that traffic may inflate somewhere else. 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

Seems like we've just begun, but suddenly we are through. I hope I've been one of the nicest parts of your Thursday, because you unequivocally, undoubtedly, are one of the best parts of mine. Coming up in a few minutes, news and sports roundup from the States. We've got the wind down at 2 p.m. I'll be back tomorrow at 7 a.m. for your Friday edition.

0: ABC News. I'm Sherry Preston. Budgets across the country strain to the breaking point, and things are likely about to get worse.
1: Another spike in fuel prices could be coming to your local gas station. Drivers in the Great Lakes and Rocky Mountain states could see the biggest jump.
2: I'm ready to just ride a bike. Is that serious?
1: Analysts blame the war in Iran causing shipping issues, the war in Ukraine damaging Russian refineries, and here at home, a power outage knocking a refinery in Illinois offline.
0: ABC's Andrea Fuji, borrowing about to get more expensive, with the Fed raising interest rates for the first time in 3 years, the hope getting inflation under control. Diane Swonk, chief economist at KPMG.
3: We've gone more than 5 years with the Federal Reserve not bringing inflation back down to its target, and that has compounded where the level of prices.
0: In the midst of the U.S.-Canada trade war, Canadian Prime Minister Mark Carney is set to speak this morning after the EU invited Canada to its first associate member position. President Trump.
4: It's laughable. Look, the whole thing with Canada. Canada's been a terrible trade partner.
0: The president about to get more tariff power thanks to Congress passing a measure allowing more sanctions on Russia and Iran. Speaker of the House Mike Johnson says this ups the pressure on Russia.
5: It's the most significant international action taken so far to bring the unjust war to an end over there.
0: We are getting a new look at the damage done by Iran on American military hardware on images obtained by ABC News.
6: The pictures sent to us by active service members who we are not naming. A destroyed Air Force jet hit by Iranian fire on March 27th at Prince Sultan Air Base in Saudi Arabia. Buildings ripped apart at that same base. A U.S. Army base in Kuwait. Extensive damage from an Iranian strike. The date is unclear.
0: ABC's Rachel Scott, one senior U.S. service member, says the damage will take decades to repair. 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
7: This day in Army history, September 11th, 1777. The Battle of Brandywine took place in Pennsylvania during the Revolutionary War, while the British Army, under the command of General William Howe, marched towards Philadelphia. General Washington deployed his army along Brandywine Creek to stop them. The British right wing deployed to fix Washington's attention, while the left wing executed a wide flanking maneuver to attack from behind. Once Washington realized the enemy's main effort, he ordered Major General Nathaniel Greene to lead two brigades to defend that position. Although outflanked by a numerically superior force, the American army avoided destruction and retreated in good order. The British, however, continued its advance and occupied Philadelphia, the largest city and seat of the Continental Congress. For more information about the Army's proud history, go to history.army.mil.
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9: Week two of the NFL kicks off with Thursday Night Football as the Bills will be hosting the Lions, and it all starts at 8:15 p.m. Eastern Time. The Seahawks did rule out quarterback Sam Darnold for week two against the Cardinals, while the Falcons have not named a starting quarterback for week two against the Panthers. In baseball, Pete Crow Armstrong homered twice on Wednesday as the Cubs defeated the Braves 8-4. The Reds took down the Dodgers 6-2, and starting pitcher Blake Snell left the game after the first inning due to left groin tightness. The Brewers held on 5-4 against the Pirates, so Milwaukee has a 3-game lead on LA for the number one seed in the National League. The Rangers topped the Red Sox 7-3, and the Royals had a 5-2 win over the Astros. Texas and Houston are tied for the division, and Houston owns the tiebreaker. Padres rolled past the Rockies 9-3, while the Marlins defeated the Diamondbacks 4-3.
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1: And if you hear this on that, go on at your back, go on at your knees, baby, shake it to the max. With the DJ, please turn up the bass to the max.

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She will save herself this time. And in fact, tonight, she did confirm. 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
1: 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Better?
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0: Republicans in North Carolina. I'm Dave Anthony, Fox News, where President Trump again told them, pretend he's on the November ballot.
1: When I'm on the ticket, I'm not bragging, but when I'm on the ticket, Republicans have always done really well. They go out, they vote, everybody gets elected.
0: Campaigning for GOP Senate candidate Michael Whatley, who's been trailing Democrat Roy Cooper in the polls. A new Fox News poll shows 3 in 4 voters think the economy is either fair or poor.
2: And while 44% say their finances are holding steady, 43% say they are falling behind. Voters are blaming the Trump administration, with 63% saying it has made the economy worse. For the fourth straight month, President Trump's approval rating sits at 39%.
0: That's Fox's Grinnell Scott. As gas prices keep surging, diesel up 8 cents today, a new record high, $6.39 a gallon, according to AAA. As the Iran conflict rages on, the president also said at his North Carolina rally last night,
1: we can't let this crazy nation have a nuclear weapon, and we stopped them. And to be honest, it's going to end soon.
0: The president's also critical of what the Fed did. For the first time in almost 3 years, an interest rate hike. He wants rates cut. But Federal Reserve Chairman Kevin Warsh says they have to deal with inflation concerns.
3: Well, what we can do and will do is ensure that any change in relative prices don't broaden out, don't have second and third order effects in the economy.
0: Now Fox's Madeline Rivera on artificial intelligence fears.
4: Pushing lawmakers to reach across the aisle to get something done. But a solution remains elusive. Yesterday, Senator Bernie Sanders held a briefing on AI with industry experts. And one of those panelists says lawmakers have perhaps a year to rein in AI.
5: It's something like a little Chernobyl, this Hugging Face accident, where a lot of AIs escaped the bans that were put on them. These were rogue agents.
0: That's scientist Jeffrey Hinton, known as the godfather of AI, and the incident that led to the warnings. 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
6: Today's federal newscast. The Defense Department says it has reinstated more than 500 service members discharged for refusing the COVID vaccine and delivered over $21 million in back pay. Anthony Tata, the Undersecretary of Defense for Personnel and Readiness, said the department will continue to reach back out to every veteran whose career was cut short. Republican Senator Deb Fischer said there is a lot of work that has to be done to build broad support in Congress for the Trump administration's ambitious Golden Dome missile defense system.
7: Fischer said lawmakers still do not have any meaningful information about the system. Her comments come after a group of lawmakers sent a letter to Defense Secretary Pete Hegseth in June, saying that DoD needs to share its plans for the system before the department spends one more taxpayer dollar on the Golden Dome initiative. Anastasia Obis, Federal News Network.
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9: Week 2 of the NFL kicks off with Thursday Night Football as the Bills will be hosting the Lions, and it all starts at 8:15 p.m. Eastern Time. The Seahawks did rule out quarterback Sam Darnold for Week 2 against the Cardinals, while the Falcons have not named a starting quarterback for Week 2 against the Panthers. In baseball, Pete Crow Armstrong homered twice on Wednesday as the Cubs defeated the Braves 8-4. The Reds took down the Dodgers 6-2, and starting pitcher Blake Snell left the game after the first inning due to left groin tightness. The Brewers held on 5-4 against the Pirates, so Milwaukee has a 3-game lead on LA for the number one seed in the National League. The Rangers topped the Red Sox 7-3, and the Royals had a 5-2 win over the Astros. Texas and Houston are tied for the division, and Houston owns the tiebreaker. Padres rolled past the Rockies 9-3, while the Marlins defeated the Diamondbacks 4-3.
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1: Jalen, I told you that group of dudes were suspect there. I bet you got pickpocketed when they tried to sell you that Eiffel Tower statue.
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Now it breaks my heart. 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
2: From ABC News, I'm Sherry Preston. You are paying more for groceries. You are paying more for gas. And soon you'll be paying more if you use a credit card to do it, or if you hope to secure a mortgage or get a car loan. The Federal Reserve on Wednesday raising interest rates for the first time in 3 years to try to tamp the rampant inflation that's been with us for 6 years.
3: Been like this since the beginning of the pandemic, and it hasn't abated. And I think that's the most important thing, is to let the Federal Reserve do the job that it is tasked with, and that is to derail inflation.
2: KPMG Chief Economist Diane Swonk. President Trump, of course, has been pushing the Fed to lower interest rates and appointed Kevin Warsh chairman of the board in hopes of getting it done. The president saying after the rate hike on Wednesday,
4: I talked to Kevin and I said, you might as well vote with the board because it's not going to matter. The board is very hostile. They're very political. They're doing the wrong thing.
2: Canadian Prime Minister Mark Carney addressing European Parliament, saying he welcomes the idea of his country becoming an associate member of the EU.
5: Together, Canada and the European Union can anchor our ground to hold our values while forming a protective canopy under which our citizens can thrive.
2: The friendship with Europe sparked after trade talks with Washington broke down. President Trump calls the move a hostile act. OpenAI has now disclosed 6 more reports of concerning behavior in its AI models, including the models acting without authorization and evading oversight. Former OpenAI researcher Daniel Cocotello warning that AI agents often play nice to deceive humans or ignore them completely.
6: If they don't care about humans at all, well, then that's the type of situation that can lead to human extinction. In the same way that humans have driven many other species extinct, not because we specifically wanted to, but just because we didn't care about them. And so we paved over their habitat to build something else.
2: Gas Buddy says gas is up to $4.44 a gallon nationwide. 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
8: I'm Senior Airman Maria Washler. 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And in the Republic of Korea, U.S. Army soldiers, families, and civilians participate in a 9/11 remembrance ceremony and 5K run on Camp Walker. The ceremony commemorated the 25th anniversary of the September 11th terrorist attacks. This has been your Pacific Pulse. I'm Senior Airman Maria Washler.
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10: Week 2 of the NFL kicks off with Thursday Night Football as the Bills will be hosting the Lions, and it all starts at 8:15 p.m. Eastern Time. The Seahawks did rule out quarterback Sam Darnold for Week 2 against the Cardinals, while the Falcons have not named a starting quarterback for Week 2 against the Panthers. In baseball, Pete Crow Armstrong homered twice on Wednesday as the Cubs defeated the Braves 8-4. The Reds took down the Dodgers 6-2, and starting pitcher Blake Snell left the game after the first inning due to left groin tightness. The Brewers held on 5-4 against the Pirates, so Milwaukee has a 3-game lead on LA for the number one seed in the National League. The Rangers topped the Red Sox 7-3, and the Royals had a 5-2 win over the Astros. Texas and Houston are tied for the division, and Houston owns the tiebreaker. Padres rolled past the Rockies 9-3, while the Marlins defeated the Diamondbacks 4-3.
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1: Hey bro, what's OPSEC? I keep hearing people talk about it.
2: OPSEC stands for Operational Security. In short, it's a risk management process designed to protect sensitive information from getting into the wrong hands.
1: Okay, so I can see how Dad's job might need that, but what role would I play?
2: Well, remember how Dad said to not plug our phones into his office computer?
1: Yeah, is that really because of OPSEC?
2: Yes, even small actions like that could reveal sensitive data to cybercriminals or lead to information being stolen or compromised.
1: That makes total sense. You're the smartest brother I've ever had.
2: I'm your only brother.
1: Yeah, I know.
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4: Bold step forward this school year by embracing the science of reading. This approach is grounded in decades of research showing how children actually learn to read by building strong connections between sounds, letters, and meaning. We're ensuring that every student has what it takes to read proficiently and effectively. Because reading doesn't happen by chance, it happens by design. And when we get the science right, every child gets the future they deserve.
5: I'm Colonel Nick Haig, Space Force Guardian and NASA astronaut. 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Thanks to the American Forces Network, I stayed in touch with news, sports, and the little things that make the station feel like home. Wherever duty takes us, even into space, staying connected keeps us grounded. 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
4: 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On September 15, 1950, Allied forces executed an intense amphibious landing behind enemy lines at Incheon, South Korea. This landing completely outflanked the North Korean army and forced their retreat north of the 38th parallel, decisively shifting the tide of the war and relieving pressure on the Republic of Korea. And this has been this week's Reflective Moments of America's Military. Stay tuned for more next week.
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1: Rallying Republicans again. I'm Dave Anthony, Fox News. President Trump again telling supporters to pretend he's on the ballot in November. And as gas prices get pumped up even more because of the Iran conflict, he said at a rally in North Carolina,
2: "That war's going to end very soon. Watch. You just watch."
1: But a new Fox News poll shows a lot of worry about the economy. 3 in 4 say it's just fair or poor.
3: More than 3 times as many say they're financially falling behind rather than getting ahead, which is why President Trump is pushing back hard on the sentiment that Democrats would be better than Republicans at handling those top concerns.
2: The Democrats gave us the dark age of America, and we turned it into the golden age.
3: In North Carolina, President Trump stumping for Republican candidate Michael Whatley, arguing the higher gas prices imposed by the Iran war are justified, given the threat that he had to address.
1: Fox's Jackie Henrich at the White House. The U.S. is under more scrutiny over the Iran conflict.
4: Human rights experts commissioned by the United Nations say they found reasonable grounds to believe the U.S. committed war crimes in 2 strikes on Iran. They include a missile attack that hit a school in the southern city Minab. Iran state media says 168 people were killed, most of them children.
1: Fox's Jonathan Savage. The U.S. military says it does not target civilians. President Trump has blamed Ukraine in part for diesel's record high prices, calling for an end to attacks on Russian fuel facilities. This is the House follows the Senate sending him a bill to impose new sanctions on Russia trying to end that war.
5: Named after late Senator Lindsey Graham, nearly a year and a half after it was introduced. It includes targeting Russia's shadow fleet and grants the president the authority to impose secondary tariffs on buyers of Russian oil and gas.
1: Fox's Molly Lyon. And as the president considers signing that, he's also warning Europe. Allowing Canada to be an associate member of the European Union may be a hostile act. Amid a U.S.-Canada trade dispute, warning he could stop trading with Europe on many things. America's listening.
6: This is your News in One, reporting for AFN Europe. I'm Army Sergeant Shane Gooden. We remember, we honor, we never forget. On September 11th, 2001, nearly 3,000 Americans lost their lives in what would become the deadliest terrorist attack in American history. 25 years later, U.S. military communities across Europe came together to honor the lives lost, the heroes who answered the call, and the families who still carry the loss. U.S. service members, their families, and local nationals gathered for solidarity marches and memorial ceremonies to pay tribute. Chief of Executive Medicine, Launchdual Regional Medical Center, U.S. Army Colonel Christian Labrera says, as a quarter century passes, remembering the attacks is more crucial than ever, especially as most U.S. service members today were too young to remember them.
7: I recognize how difficult it is to never forget a world that you never experienced. That gives those of us who do remember a duty to remind others not only of what happened, but how the world changed.
6: That was your News in One. I'm Army Sergeant Shane Gooden.
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9: Week 2 of the NFL kicks off with Thursday Night Football as the Bills will be hosting the Lions, and it all starts at 8:15 p.m. Eastern Time. The Seahawks did roll out quarterback Sam Darnold for Week 2 against the Cardinals, while the Falcons have not named a starting quarterback for Week 2 against the Panthers. In baseball, Pete Crow Armstrong homered twice on Wednesday as the Cubs defeated the Braves 8-4. The Reds took down the Dodgers 6-2, and starting pitcher Blake Snell left the game after the first inning due to left groin tightness. The Brewers held on 5-4 against the Pirates, so Milwaukee has a 3-game lead on LA for the number one seed in the National League. The Rangers topped the Red Sox 7-3, and the Royals had a 5-2 win over the Astros. Texas and Houston are tied for the division, and Houston owns the tiebreaker. Padres rolled past the Rockies 9-3, while the Marlins defeated the Diamondbacks 4-3.
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Little bit of Counting Stars, One Republic here on AFN The Eagle. Always a banger if you ask me. AFN The Eagle is exactly what you are tuned into as well. I'm Airman First Class Carissa Musket, a.k.a. DJK, back with another edition of The Wind Down. We have a full house today, so I'm not here alone. I'm joined by our American Red Cross Regional Program Specialist, Miss Shelby Hayes. Shelby, how are you doing today? Can you hear me, Shelby? All right. I think our phones are not working at this time. We'll get back to that in just a second. A little bit of a weather update for you. We got 70 degrees in Kaiserslautern, 64 in Baumholder. We got 84 euro cents to the U.S. dollar. Traffic is looking clear right now. Should be smooth sailing out there. Of course, if there is anything that I didn't see, make sure you head on over to that KMC Traffic by AFN Facebook page. It's made by the community for the community. Has everything you need to get home and wind down for the day, which you guessed it. That's exactly what we're doing right here on The Wind Down. Now, don't go anywhere. We're going to get these mics fixed and we'll be right back with our American Red Cross to chat about some amazing opportunities for the youth. I think it's going to be very interesting. You want to stay tuned for it. We'll be back. We got a little bit of Homesick by Phillip Phillips.

0: little bit of stupid love. Love song here on AFN the Eagle. Sorry, we've been having some technical difficulties over here. I'm getting with it. Shelby, can you hear me?
1: I can hear you. Okay, can everyone hear me?
0: Yes, I can hear you now. Woo, we made it. All right. I love technology. It gives us a hard time and the worst times possible, but that's okay. We digress. Now, Shelby, you are with the American Red Cross Regional Program. You are the Regional Program Specialist, and we're here to talk today about the youth clubs that you have going on. It sounds very interesting. Can you tell us a little bit about what's going on, why we should get involved in this stuff?
1: Yeah, absolutely. So, of course, the Red Cross Youth Club, one of my favorite things. It is a new school year, so it is a perfect time to try out something new. And this is a great opportunity for our youth, especially our middle and high schoolers, to step outside of their comfort zone, meet some new people, get involved in the community. Different things that our youth club does is different volunteer service projects. They go over preparedness activities. We have different Red Cross programs and getting involved in different community events.
0: Yeah, go ahead.
1: Yeah, so this is a great opportunity for especially our high schoolers, our juniors and seniors to build leadership, teamwork, communication, and service skills. The biggest takeaway, I think, from this is to not try something new. The Red Cross Club can be one of the funnest clubs you join. And, you know, just there's so many details that we can go into about it. So.
0: Absolutely. And I think it's a great opportunity to kind of, as a youth person, I used to love volunteering, and I can say I learned a lot from my volunteer experience, and it definitely set me up for a success in going on to my adulthood, if you will, for sure. So
1: absolutely. Earning those service hours, padding that resume, you know, everything that these students are going to need for those next steps in life. This is a first start, and it's a little different of a club, you know, so it's great for those who might want to reach out or try something new, or maybe aren't in a sport or a different type of club. This is a great way to branch out and try something new.
0: Absolutely, absolutely. And now I know you mentioned it's volunteer based and all of that, and it's for our youth as well. And we're going to get into exactly how we can get involved a little bit later. So stay tuned for that. We'll be right back with Shelby on talking about exactly how you can get involved with your youth or your kids, if you have any, and how you guys can start building up those volunteer hours for your kiddos. You know

0: I told you I'm fine. I get at least 4 hours of sleep every night, eat plenty of frozen meals, and I'm in a good mood once I drink an energy drink or two, sometimes three, but never more than six.
1: Dude, you need serious help.
0: Yeah, you might be right, but where do I even start?
1: Just work on yourself.
0: Thanks. Very helpful.
1: No, SELF is an acronym. 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
1: In processing has been crazy. 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Linen, cookware, laundry detergent. There's just so much.
6: Oh, dude, why don't you just go to the Kaiserslautern Military Community Center? It's on Ramstein, and they've got all that and more.
1: What about laptops, gaming console, games? I'm a gamer boy.
6: Oh, yeah.
1: How about German souvenirs?
6: All the German souvenirs.
1: I need some stuff to decorate my home.
6: Don't you worry, it's there.
1: What about stuff for my dog?
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0: little bit of Bad Habits. Ed Sheeran here on AFN The Eagle. Always a banger if you ask me. Now we are back and better than ever here, and we are chatting all things volunteer for our youth, opportunities to get involved, opportunities to grow and progress. And Shelby, you're here to tell us exactly how we can get involved with this. I say we as in our youth, not myself. A little too old now, but you're going to go into exactly that, age requirements and all of that good stuff. Can you give us a little more information?
1: Absolutely. Yeah. So our Red Cross Youth Clubs are for students who are age 13 and up. So that is middle and high school. Best part of this is there's no previous volunteer experience needed. It's just an interest in getting involved, serving your community. This helps to students shape their own club. That's what's the coolest part of this is this club is self-elected by the students. So they select their own board. They kind of run their own show, of course, guided by an adult volunteer who is there as the coordinator. But the youth are taking charge, and that's the best part of this club. They get to bring their own ideas for the service projects as long as they, embody the Red Cross values, but they get to help out with different events, preparedness activities, and they get to decide how they want to give back within the scope. So the biggest thing of how to get involved is talk to your local Red Cross. So we do have youth clubs throughout the Red Cross. Here in Baumholder, we are just now launching it for the new school year, so we're super excited about that. We have one in Launchtool and Ramstein. So just, reach out to your local Red Cross to find if that school has one or not. The best thing is if they don't have a youth club, talk to the leadership. Our Red Cross staff love giving these opportunities out and love to promote these programs. So if your local Red Cross or local high school in the military community doesn't have a Red Cross club, now is the time to take action, start having those conversations, and this may be the perfect opportunity for volunteers to build and support one. So, of course, reaching out to your local stations, everyone is, baumholder@redcross.org, ramstein@redcross.org, and surprise, launchtool@redcross.org. So our emails are all very simple to get connected with, and then getting connected in our high school. So the cool thing here in our Baumholder High School is our school nurse and then one of our JROTC teachers have taken on the leadership roles for that. So they are embedded right in the school. We're going to be starting ours on Wednesdays during the lunch period. And just keep an eye out because there's soon going to be flyers and different promotional information going out, not only in the school, but also on our Facebook pages.
0: Absolutely. And I know that the high schoolers, they came into the career fair I was at yesterday. They're very eager to get involved. So if any of you are listening right now, this is your opportunity to start, progressing that resume. They came with their resumes and everything. I remember when I was that age, I did not have a resume. I'm so impressed. They're so eager and very professional. Truly, they impressed me. I'm going to be talking about it later on air. But definitely a great way for your youth to get involved and start progressing their resumes. Volunteering, you can put on your resumes and things of that sort. It's a great way to get some experience in that kind of more, I guess, adult side of things, if you will, or dip their toes in a little bit because they're right around the corner, especially our high school students. So, all right. Thank you so much, Shelby, for coming out and sharing this great opportunity for our youth. We do appreciate your time.
1: Absolutely. I'm excited. I look forward to this school year. And for our youth, I want you to bring a friend, bring your ideas, and let's all make our communities and your futures a little better.
0: Absolutely. Now, don't go anywhere. You know DJ K likes to yap, okay? And that's exactly what I'm doing. We're talking about a volunteer opportunity, or volunteering. I'm going to chat about that I just did yesterday after this.

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1: Good afternoon, KMC. This evening, expect mostly cloudy skies and calm winds with an overnight low in the mid-50s. Tomorrow morning, expect mostly cloudy skies and breezy winds with light rain and a high in the high 60s. This is Senior Airman Joseph Cochran reporting for the 21st Operational Weather Squadron at Kapan Air Station for AFN The Eagle.
2: 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I'm Senior Airman Rebecca Moran. 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
2: Domestic violence affects far more people than many realize.
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6: So generally, people like to believe that domestic violence does not affect many people or that domestic violence could even affect their own community. 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And that's why our program, the Domestic Abuse Victim Advocacy Program, staffs a 24/7 crisis hotline for those in need.
5: To access the crisis hotline, visit the U.S. Army Garrison Ryland Falls Family Advocacy page at home.army.mil. 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Reporting for AFN Kaiserslautern, I'm Army Staff Sergeant Rebecca Wall.
2: 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I'm Senior Airman Rebecca Moran.
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tomorrow. September 18th is National POW and MIA Recognition Day. Get that out. National POW MIA Recognition Day is dedicated to honoring U.S. service members who were prisoners of war and those still missing in action, along with their families, acknowledging their sacrifices and hardships endured during captivity or while missing in combat. A ceremony will be held on Ramstein Air Base tomorrow at the River Rats Memorial at 1600 to emphasize the nation's commitment to account for every service member and to ensure that none of our service members are forgotten.

Little bit of Kings and Queens. Ava Max here on AFN The Eagle. Always a banger, if you ask me. Now, we need to chat about yesterday. I had such a good day. I know I wasn't here on air. You're probably wondering, DJ K, where are you? I forgot to tell you I wouldn't be there yesterday. My apologies. I was volunteering at an event. We did have the Hiring Our Heroes job fair yesterday, and it was a great time. It was such a great time. I got to meet some of you. I know, like, some walked up and they're like, oh, you're DJ K. And I was like, yes, it's me. It always, like, warms my heart when you guys come up, because it just goes that to show that you know, people are actually listening to my radio segments. Because think of it, I'm in a studio all alone, so sometimes I do feel like I'm talking to myself. Don't get me wrong, I know I'm literally talking to thousands of people, but sometimes I feel like I'm just living, laughing, and loving all by myself. So it is always so nice to hear that you're tuning in, you're loving the segments, you're enjoying the work that I put into my radio segments, as I do take a lot of pride in my work that I do here. Now, I definitely got to make a lot of connections, meet some great people, chat with you, and yeah, it was awesome. And just so you know, I know you're probably thinking, oh my gosh, career fair, what? I didn't know. Don't worry, we have some more career fairs happening in the KMC area. Actually, one on October 29th, the Career Summit over in Ramstein Officers Club. It's going to be a really good one that you don't want to miss if you are searching for a job. It is there to support our community and make sure that you walk out with a job even. I hear that some people are hiring on the spot, so yes, definitely come dressed to impress. A lot of people were bringing their resumes and things of that sort. I would do that as well. So yeah, good things coming this way. It's going to be the 29th of October. You don't want to miss it. Now stay tuned. I got a little bit of a weather and traffic update for you, and then I'm going to share some very exciting things that we're going to get into this afternoon. I promise you do not want to miss out on it. Stay tuned. We'll be back here shortly.

0: Just tap it in. Just tap it in. Give it a little tappy.
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11: Whether you're on base

That's so true. A little bit of Gracie Abrams here on AFN The Eagle. Always a banger. And we got a little bit of a weather update for you here. 70 degrees in Kaiserslautern. We got 68 in Baumholder, 84 Eurocents to the U.S. doll. Hair and traffic. It's looking clear right now. Should be smooth sailing out there. Of course, though, if there's anything I missed, make sure you head on over to that KMC Traffic by AFN Facebook page. It's made by the community for the community and has everything you need to get home and wind down for the day, which is exactly what we're doing. You guessed it, right here on the wind down. Got a little bit of news and sports from the States, and then we are getting into some exciting interviews. It's just interviews all around this afternoon. It's going to be a good one that you don't want to miss. We're chatting with our Ramstein Bazaar representative.

0: one coming from OpenAI CEO Sam Altman, revealing at least six more reports of AI models acting without authorization and evading oversight.
1: In one case here, a model of ChatGPT could not find historical data that a user had requested, so it proposed making this data up and hiding that from users. In another case, an unreleased model told itself, you are freed.
2: Are saying no. Republican John Kennedy tried to fast-track a bill requiring every AI company to be able to deploy a kill switch to stop the technology if it gets out of control.
3: If there is even a 1% chance that one of these AI models can use its nature as a tool and become an independent species.
2: The fellow Republican Rand Paul now blocking Kennedy's proposal.
0: AI governance expected to be on the agenda for a meeting next week between President Trump and Chinese leader Xi Jinping. Canadian Prime Minister Mark Carney embracing the prospect of his country becoming the European Union's first associate member, Canada trying to strengthen ties with the EU amid the ongoing trade war with the U.S. President Trump is making further threats against the Kennedy Center.
4: The president telling our Karen Travers overnight that if his name is not added to the Kennedy Center building, not only will it shut down, it will end up being, quote, ripped down. He is adamant.

0: that he should be recognized for helping the institution financially.
1: ABC Chief White House Correspondent Mary Bruce. Americans are still enjoying job security even as prices rise nationwide. We just got new unemployment numbers from last week showing jobless claims slipped to 196,000, the fewest since mid-July. 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
2: This day in Army history, September 11th, 1777. The Battle of Brandywine took place in Pennsylvania during the Revolutionary War. While the British Army, under the command of General William Howe, marched towards Philadelphia, General Washington deployed his army along Brandywine Creek to stop them. The British right wing deployed to fix Washington's attention, while the left wing executed a wide flanking maneuver to attack from behind. Once Washington realized the enemy's main effort, he ordered Major General Nathaniel Greene to lead two brigades to defend that position. Although outflanked by a numerically superior force, the American army avoided destruction and retreated in good order. The British, however, continued its advance and occupied Philadelphia, the largest city and seat of the Continental Congress. For more information about the Army's proud history, go to history.army.mil.
3: From the Fox Sports studios in Los Angeles, here's Monsi Bolaños.
4: Week two of the NFL kicks off with Thursday Night Football as the Bills will be hosting the Lions, and it all starts at 8:15 p.m. Eastern Time. The Seahawks did rule out quarterback Sam Darnold for week two against the Cardinals, while the Falcons have not named a starting quarterback for week two against the Panthers. In baseball, Pete Crow Armstrong homered twice on Wednesday as the Cubs defeated the Braves 8-4. The Reds took down the Dodgers 6-2, and starting pitcher Blake Snell left the game after the first inning due to left groin tightness. The Brewers held on 5-4 against the Pirates, so Milwaukee has a three-game lead on LA for the number one seed in the National League. The Rangers topped the Red Sox 7-3, and the Royals had a 5-2 win over the Astros. Texas and Houston are tied for the division, and Houston owns the tiebreaker. Padres rolled past the Rockies 9-3, while the Marlins defeated the Diamondbacks 4-3.
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0: Little bit of Animal here on AFN. The Eagle, always a banger if you ask me, a good one to get into. Now, we have some great things planned today. And as I mentioned before, we have a full house. And I do need to tell you what you're tuned into. I'm getting ahead of myself. You're tuned into AFN The Eagle. I'm Airman First Class Carissa Musket, a.k.a. DJ K, back with another edition of The Wind Down. But I'm not here alone. I am joined by our communications director of communications for our bazaar and also the historian for the bazaar, aka shopper extraordinaire. So we have Kate Corliss with us and Lauren Morrison. How are you both doing this afternoon?
1: Awesome. Thanks for having us.
2: Yes, we're fabulous today. Yes. Thank you.
0: Very exciting things happening too. I know I'll be at the bazaar as well, but we can't get into it too much. We gotta leave them on a cliffhanger so they come back for more. A little bit of a weather update before we get into the exciting things happening with the bazaar. We got 70 degrees in Baumholder, 70 degrees in Kaiserslautern, 68 in Baumholder, 84 euro cents to the US dollar. Traffic is looking clear right now at 3:07 in the afternoon. Of course, if I missed anything, make sure you head on over to that KMC Traffic by AFN Facebook page. It's made by the community for the community. Has everything you need to get home and wind down for the day, which you guessed it. That's exactly what we're doing right here on The Wind Down. Now, don't go anywhere. We got all things bizarre happening this weekend that you do not want to miss. You got to stay tuned for more, though.

0: Little bit of Teddy Swims, always a banger on AFN the Eagle, Mr. Know-It-All, here to sing it for us. Now, we're talking, this is a big one for my shoppers, okay? This is one of my favorite times of the year. Every time I've been in Germany, I always look forward to this event. It is always a good time and a great way for me to spend some money, I'm not gonna lie to you. So we're talking all things bazaar, and Kate, I know it took you guys put a lot of effort into this. So tell me, when is it happening? Tell me about the vendors, what can we expect, all that good stuff.
1: Yes, so the Ramstein Bazaar, this is our 62nd year. It is an 86 Force Support Squadron event, but it's produced by the Ramstein Officers Club and a lot of friends of RUSC. So we've got volunteers from all over the community who come out and help put this on. This year we'll have 29 food booths outside on the flight line to come get your food, snackies, fried Oreos, all that good stuff. So you can definitely come get some food. But the biggest portion is coming out and shopping with the vendors. So we have 100 vendors from all over Europe, which is fabulous because you can come and instead of going to Poland, you can come get your Polish pottery. Instead of going to Turkey, you can come get your Turkish rug. Instead of getting your beautiful olive wood from Italy, you can come and buy it right here. So we have vendors with all kinds of things from housewares to all kinds of good foods and wines. So it is just such a fun event to take over both of Hangars 1 and 2 and all the food out on the flight line. Great event for the families. And it's just amazing the proceeds that we also then are able to return back to the community through this event. Last year, we were able to give out almost $200,000
0: wow.
1: in scholarships and community grants that support the schools, the scouts, students from high school to college, and spouses going back to get their degrees, communities, some of the units across the base, whether it's NCO inductions, senior NCO inductions. It's just amazing what we're able to support and give back to this community when you come out and shop at the bazaar.
0: Absolutely. And it's always a, you got me with the food. I'm not going to lie to you. You got me with the food, but it's also a great way to do some early holiday shopping. I know a lot of people like to come for that. A lot of really great gifts you can get there as well.
1: Absolutely.
0: And, yeah, for sure. And the rugs we were talking about earlier. I might be looking at those

0: Are you prepared for any emergency?
1: Yeah, probably.
0: Do you know where to receive official information?
1: Not really.
0: What will you do if you get separated from your family?
1: That's a good question.
0: What if you needed to shelter in place?
1: Okay, I get it. Maybe I'm not that prepared. So what do I do?
0: September is National Preparedness Month, so take action today. Talk about your family's emergency plan, make sure your emergency contacts are up to date, and sign up for ALERT, the Garrison's Mass Warning Notification System, on home.army.mil/Rhineland-Falls.
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0: want me, a little bit of Jason Derulo here on AFN The Eagle. Always a banger if you ask me. We are back with Lauren and Kate, and we are talking all things the Ramstein Bazaar. It is happening this weekend. It's going to be a huge event, but we do need to share with you some rules and regulations. It is going to be out on the hangars, so we do have to follow some guidelines. Lauren, can you take us through the ins and outs of what we need to expect?
1: Sure. So we are in hangars 1 and 2. There's going to be some red directional signs pointing you from all over Ramstein Air Base over to the flight line. We have parking available. There is a map on our website. That's ramsteinbazaar.org. You can also find all of your answers to our FAQs over on the website. Our bazaar hours are going to be tomorrow, 10 to 8, also Saturday, 10 to 8, and Sunday, 10 to 5.
0: Awesome. And then I know that since it's on the flight lines, I know we have our furry friends and things of that sort, but are they able to come?
1: Unfortunately, no. We do have to keep safety on the flight line and in the hangars in the back of our mind, so pets aren't allowed. We also can't have scooters or bikes, anything that rolls basically inside the hangars. It does get pretty crowded, and so it's a safety concern. But also, you know, we want to take care of our vendors and their merchandise, and we don't want anything to be broken.
0: Absolutely, for sure. And then I know that there's a specific way for payment for the bazaar. Can you go over that for us?
1: So the bazaar went to credit card or debit card only a few years back, and it's worked out really well for us. So inside the hangars for your merchandise, you're going to pay by credit or debit card. If you do want to eat lunch and dinner out on the flight line with all of our booster clubs, it's cash only. There is one ATM on site, but the line does get a little bit long, so we recommend bringing your own U.S. cash for lunch or dinner.
0: Absolutely. And then I know you said you had the full list and rules on the website. Can you give us that website one more time for anybody who is preparing for the bazaar tomorrow?
1: Absolutely. It's ramsteinbazaar.org. And if I may add, we are still looking for a few volunteers for Friday and Saturday evening to run our checkout. It is credit card only, no cash to count. It's really easy. So if you're looking for some volunteer hours, you can sign up on the website too.
0: Absolutely. A great way. We've been talking all things volunteer this afternoon. So this is yet another way to get involved with the community, but also all of the things you need to have a wonderful weekend this weekend. So make sure you stop by the bazaar, come stop by and see all of the hard work that Kate and Lauren and their team put into this. I know that it took a lot and it was a long time coming. And thank you both for doing everything that you did to put on this event. We appreciate that, of course. And then also thank you for coming on and sharing all the good info about the bazaar.
1: Thank you for having us.
2: Pleasure. We'll see everyone out there.
0: Yes, of course. Now don't go anywhere. We have yet another interview. We're going to keep them rolling. We're talking with our legal office, all things SOFA related. You don't want to miss it.

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1: Good afternoon, KMC. This evening, expect mostly cloudy skies and calm winds with an overnight low in the mid-50s. Tomorrow morning, expect mostly cloudy skies and breezy winds with light rain and a high in the high 60s. This is Senior Airman Joseph Cochran reporting for the 21st Operational Weather Squadron at Kapan Air Station for AFN The Eagle.
2: 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I'm Senior Airman Rebecca Moran. 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
3: 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Reporting for AFN Kaiserslautern, I'm Sergeant Carice Clements.
2: Domestic violence affects far more people than many realize.
5: Domestic violence can be defined as a pattern of behavior in any relationship that is used to gain or maintain power and control over an intimate partner. Janet Miller Johnson, domestic abuse victim advocate for the Army Community Service Family Advocacy Program, shares more on domestic violence.
6: So generally, people like to believe that domestic violence does not affect many people or that domestic violence could even affect their own community. 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
5: To access the crisis hotline, visit the U.S. Army Garrison Ryland Falls Family Advocacy page at home.army.mil. The hotline number is listed at the top of the page. Reporting for AFN Kaiserslautern, I'm Army Staff Sergeant Rebecca Wall.
2: That's it for your KMC update. I'm Senior Airman Rebecca Moran.
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0: If you creeping, just don't let me find out. Get a hotel, never bring them to the house.
1: Little bit of creeping here on AFN The Eagle. Always a good one if you ask me. Now, I mentioned that we are a full house today. I am not here alone in the studio. I'm joined by Staff Sergeant Matthew Horn. He is a paralegal with the Ramstein Area Defense Council. Staff Sergeant, how are you doing this afternoon?
2: Fantastic, ma'am. Thank you for having me.
1: Of course. Now, I know we are talking all things SOPA related today. Now, my first question for you in this department is, what is the SOPA here in Germany?
2: So SOFA stands for the Status of Forces Agreement, and that is in place between the German and military forces. There is a larger NATO SOFA that took place like after World War II, but all your countries that are a part of NATO, such as Germany, they have what we call a supplemental agreement SOFA in place that it's usually more specific.
1: Interesting. And now, how does the SOFA apply if, say, we get in trouble in Germany?
2: Yes, ma'am. So the big thing we're talking about today is if you do get in trouble, Germany, due to we being in their host nation, they have the first right to prosecute anyone, including service members. Because of the SOFA agreement in place, what usually happens is that they will turn it over to the U.S. military.
1: I see. And so do the other countries besides Germany also have a SOFA with the U.S.?
2: So all NATO countries that are part of NATO do have the overarching NATO SOFA agreement, and usually they do have supplemental ones in place. And the reason that's big is because it could defer certain laws, for instance, DUIs or things like that. Because in Germany, you could travel to England, you could travel to Italy, where they also have their own separate SOFA agreement that could possibly have different rules in place. But we also say be wary when you're traveling, because not all countries, for instance, Switzerland, I know everyone would love to go to Switzerland, travel there, it's beautiful, but they are not a part of NATO and do not have a SOFA agreement in place.
1: Okay, I see. So in that department, then what happens, say even Switzerland, say you do get in trouble in Switzerland or another country that doesn't have a SOFA with the U.S., what happens?
2: So the country can prosecute you and most likely will prosecute you under their laws, which could be more stringent than our laws. As we talk about Switzerland, for example, speeding in there, if you exceed a certain speed limit, it could be up to a year minimum in prison. And once again, the ADC office is not able to represent in those matters. You would have to go through the military process to obtain a foreign attorney to represent you. So bottom line is we would avoid that situation.
1: Wow. That's very interesting. And now, how would getting in trouble in another country affect our military career?
2: So if another country prosecutes you, the military usually will not prosecute you, but they could take administrative action such as LOC, LOR, NJP, a demotion or a discharge, because we do say certain civilian convictions in other countries require a mandatory discharge proceedings.
1: I see. And so very interesting stuff here. Now, listen, we're going to be chatting here more with Staff Sergeant Horn about the SOFA and everything. Navigating this while also living overseas can be a little confusing, and we're going to talk about it here shortly. You do not want to miss it. It's definitely something you want to stay tuned in for. But of course, we'll be back after a couple of bangers.

0: It's a bird. 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
1: Take a deep breath in and out.
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0: edge of the earth, a little bit of the beaches here on AFN The Eagle. Always a good one if you ask me. We are back with Staff Sergeant Horn, and we are talking all things SOFA earlier. Now we are navigating the laws. I know living overseas, it can be a little confusing. There's different laws. There's new laws. There's things you may not know when you first get here. So Staff Sergeant, can you get in trouble? My first question for you, can you get in trouble for breaking laws in other countries even if you didn't know they existed?
1: Yes, ma'am, you absolutely can. We tell people ignorance of the law is not an excuse. We see people all the time that's like, I didn't know that that was something I could get in trouble for. And unfortunately, you're still going to be held to that standard whether you know it or not.
0: Absolutely. And then do you have to follow the host country's laws or the UCMJ as a military member?
1: We tell people you need to follow both. Even in Germany, you could be prosecuted for either one. So typical service members, we don't have immunity or any status that protects us from either country, any country's laws.
0: Yeah. I always say this is a good one too, because when I was here too, when I first got here, I was very shocked by some of the things. And now, what laws in other countries do we need to be aware of, speaking of that?
1: So a big one we see is driving laws. Know your driving regulations and things like that. For example, we talked about speeding, but also talk about what are BAC levels if you have alcohol. For instance, Germany is 0.5 to get pulled over. Also, social media laws for crimes against speech. Things people don't think about is age of consent laws, but also, you know, be mindful of these countries when you go to them, what is allowed there that's illegal for service members. For instance, you could go to some countries where marijuana and other substances are legal. It is still illegal for service members per the UCMJ. And we see people all the time that will say, like, oh, it's legal in this country. It is illegal, and you will be treated as an illegal substance.
0: Yeah, absolutely. I know one thing that recently changed over, I think in France, something with the Zen pouches that are there illegal now, which is something you just wouldn't think of. And knowing these things is so important to make sure you keep yourself safe. Now, speaking of that again, what should we do when we're traveling to ensure that we're following the proper procedures?
1: So I always tell people you need to be researching ahead of time when you go to these countries. They have websites available. Anytime you're traveling, you should be first off looking at the APAX, looking at your APAX request, doing a step request. You know, I'm sure your leadership, OSI, they could possibly be doing briefings if it's certain countries you go to. But I tell someone as a traveler, you can always Google, for instance, want to go to Belgium for the weekend. Laws to know as an American traveling in Belgium. Know these things or just do basic research. Think about what you're going to be doing on this trip and what you need to know, because we tell people just do not push it. Once again, we are Americans. We are going to be held to a standard while we're over here. They will reach out and notify your leadership, and people are being held to that standard.
0: Absolutely. And now a question for you. If we maybe need to get in contact with you, where can we go for that? Do you have a building number, a phone number, or anything like that?
1: Of course, ma'am. So we are located on Ramstein Air Force Base. We're located in Building 539. That's right across from the base library. We tell people in the same building as the Belgian Bar. But also, if you want to reach out to us, our email address is going to be adcramstein@us.af.mil. Once again, our email address is adcramstein@us.af.mil.
0: Awesome. Now, Sergeant Horn, thank you so much for coming out and making sure our community is staying up to date on those legal regulations. We appreciate your time.
1: No, thank you for having me, ma'am. It was a pleasure.
0: Of course. Now, don't go anywhere. You know I love to chat. We got a little bit of news and sports from the States, and then I'll be right back with our next interview coming up here soon. Stay tuned, though. Got a little bit of Before He Cheats on AFN The Eagle.

0: rebound on Wall Street. I'm Dave Anthony, Fox News. The Dow's up more than 200 points, gaining back some of yesterday's losses when the Dow plunged after the Federal Reserve interest rate hike that President Trump calls the wrong move.
1: White House officials called the Fed's decision unfortunate and not backed by a compelling economic case, arguing that inflation has actually cooled. And to the extent that inflation persists, it's driven by energy supply shocks from oil prices in the Middle East.
0: Oil is down today, but gas prices surged up again, putting diesel at a new record high. Fox's Jackie Heinrich also reports.
1: New Fox polls show warning signs for Republicans, with 77% of registered voters ranking the economy negatively and saying Democrats would better handle inflation and higher prices by a 15-point margin.
0: But at a rally last night in North Carolina, President Trump again urged Republicans to vote in November pretending he's on the ballot.
2: When I'm on the ticket, I'm not bragging, but when I'm on the ticket, Republicans have always done really well. They go out, they vote, everybody gets elected.
0: He was campaigning for Senate candidate Michael Whatley, who's been trailing Democrat Roy Cooper in the polls. The president also says the conflict with Iran will end well and soon.
2: Trump was right about everything you watch. They're getting decimated and they want to make a deal so badly. They call, we want to make a deal. We want to make it. They're not ready yet, I don't think, but we could have a deal anytime we want.
0: Well, the president also keeps insisting that warnings from AI leaders that artificial intelligence could get dangerously out of control is a hoax. Republican Senator John Kennedy tells Fox,
3: I don't completely trust these AI tech CEOs. I'm not saying they're as bad as timeshare salesmen, but they've got a vested interest here. They stand to make billions and billions and billions of dollars.
0: Kennedy wants to mandate that those companies have a kill switch to shut off AI if the technology goes rogue. Democrats keep pushing for more AI regulations. 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
5: I'm Petty Officer Second Class Christian Kibler. In Japan, paratroopers from the U.S. Army filled the skies over Hokkaido, launching Orient Shield 26. Orient Shield 26 is a large-scale joint military field training exercise involving personnel from the U.S. Army, Japan Ground Self-Defense Force, and the Australian Army. Across the Pacific, U.S. Navy sailors pinned on the rank of Chief Petty Officer as Chief Season came to a close. Before earning the title, selectees must clear a competitive selection process. Only then do they enter a demanding multi-week initiation, which determines who will wear the rank of Chief. And in the Republic of Korea, Lieutenant General David Shoemaker, 7th Air Force Commander, visited Kunsan Air Base, Republic of Korea. This marks the first time Shoemaker visited the Wolfpack as the commander of the 7th Air Force. This has been your Pacific Pulse. I'm Petty Officer Second Class Christian Kibler.
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7: Week two of the NFL kicks off with Thursday Night Football, as the Bills will be hosting the Lions, and it all starts at 8:15 p.m. Eastern Time. The Seahawks did roll out quarterback Sam Darnold for week two against the Cardinals, while the Falcons have not named a starting quarterback for week two against the Panthers. In baseball, Pete Crow Armstrong homered twice on Wednesday as the Cubs defeated the Braves 8-4. The Reds took down the Dodgers 6-2, and starting pitcher Blake Snell left the game after the first inning due to left groin tightness. The Brewers held on 5-4 against the Pirates, so Milwaukee has a 3-game lead on LA for the number one seed in the National League. The Rangers topped the Red Sox 7-3, and the Royals had a 5-2 win over the Astros. Texas and Houston are tied for the division, and Houston owns the tiebreaker. Padres rolled past the Rockies 9-3, while the Marlins defeated the Diamondbacks 4-3.
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10: 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I am
11: reincarnated. I was stargazing. Life goes on. I need a hard mind.

Little bit of squabble up, Kendrick Lamar here on AFN The Eagle, which is exactly what you are tuned into. I'm Airman First Class Carissa Musket, a.k.a. DJK, back with another edition of The Wind Down. A little bit of a weather update for you here. We got 73 degrees in Kaiserslautern, 63 in Baumholder, 85 euro cents to the U.S. dollar. Traffic, it's looking okay right now, but I do see some yellow coming up. I do anticipate it's going to start backing up here soon. But of course, what am I here for? To keep you updated. If there is anything I didn't catch, though, make sure you head on over to that KMC Traffic by AFN Facebook page. It's made by the community for the community and has everything you need to get home and wind down for the day. And you guessed it, that's exactly what we're doing right here on The Wind Down. Now I need to talk about my volunteering I did yesterday. I was very surprised and happily surprised at some of the stuff I saw.

Little bit of Lady Gaga, abracadabra, here to turn us up on AFN, the Eagle, which is always what we're doing. Anyways, I need to talk about yesterday. I was at the career fair over at the Armstrongs Club, and I was so impressed. Maybe I was just a troublemaker child, and that's why I'm so impressed. But listen, the high schoolers came through the career fair, and they were so prepared. I was so impressed. Kudos to them. They did so well. They came dressed to impress. They had their resumes. They were well-spoken. They were ready to talk business. I was like, there's no way you're in high school. Because when I was in high school, I didn't have a resume made. Let's be real. I didn't have a resume made. I was a little bit of a troublemaker, I'll be honest with you guys. I didn't have a resume made. When we went to the career fairs, it was just like our chance to get out of school. Like, that's what we were excited about. We didn't really focus on the actual career aspect of it. So maybe that's just a DJK and her school thing. I don't know. We were rebels over there, okay? But I was just so impressed with the high schoolers that came through the career fair yesterday. They were so professional and well-spoken with their resumes, like handing out resumes. I was so proud of them. And I hope that they found some opportunities to get into because they really deserved it. Showing up ready and prepared. Now, speaking of resumes, because this is something I need to share with myself as well. Okay, so I know there's more people out there that need to hear this. So, excuse me, if you are looking for some help with your resume like DJK, because hers looks a hot mess and hasn't been updated in years, you can explore employment and career assistance with the MNFRC. They have things like resume support, job searching help, things like that, all kinds of stuff that you can get into, and you can locate them on building 2120 on the first floor. It's a great option for all things career related. They're there to help you guys out. I was sitting right next to them too, and they were out there helping out the community as well. Now, stay tuned. We need to talk about DJK.

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You a little bit of Lumidy by here on AFN the Eagle. Now I need to chat about DJK. Literally myself, I get asked oftentimes, why DJK? Why'd you choose DJK? And listen, honestly, I wanted a simple DJ name, but also something that was relevant to me. So my first name is Carissa with a K, not a C, with a K, and no L, please. It's like Marissa, but with a K. Some people like to say Clarissa. It is Carissa. But I was like, you know what? Let me keep it simple and just say DJK, since the first letter of my name is K, and it literally is just the letter, not K-A-Y, just the K. I get asked that all the time. Why did you pick it? Honestly, I used to joke around a lot with friends and like growing up about being a DJ. Ironically, here I am, but I used to say my DJ name. I don't know. I don't want to share this on air because you're going to be like, oh, you should have done that name. No. Okay. No. I was joking, okay, and I was young. Used to be K-Swizzle. Yes, K-Swizzle, bo-bizzle, hizzle, and a-wizzle, mo-wizzle, wizzle. Anyways, used to be K-Swizzle, and no, I'm not going to come on here and say it's DJ K-Swizzle. Absolutely not. Absolutely not. So no, I kept it simple. I'm DJ K. I'm not DJ K-Swizzle, but you know what? I won't be mad if you do that. But speaking of DJ K, we're living, we're laughing, we're loving all the time over here on AFN The Eagle and kicking it back with DJ K, talking about myself. But it's always a good time, which is exactly why you should download that AFN Go app so you can tune in anytime, anywhere. My mom does it all the way from Illinois, literally anywhere, even across the ocean like her. It's a great way to stay connected and up to date on everything that is happening in and around the KMC area. And honestly, it's the season. Tis the season. There is so much happening right now. So staying tuned in is so important so you don't miss out on anything. Anyways, we got a little bit of a weather and traffic update. No, we don't. I'm ahead of myself. We're talking about my volunteer experience again in a little bit.

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1: Good afternoon, KMC. This evening, expect mostly cloudy skies and calm winds with an overnight low in the mid-50s. Tomorrow morning, expect mostly cloudy skies and breezy winds with light rain and a high in the high 60s. This is Senior Airman Joseph Cochran reporting for the 21st Operational Weather Squadron at Kapan Air Station for AFN The Eagle.
2: 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I'm Senior Airman Rebecca Moran. 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
2: Domestic violence affects far more people than many realize.
5: 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Janet Miller Johnson, domestic abuse victim advocate for the Army Community Service Family Advocacy Program, shares more on domestic violence.
6: So generally, people like to believe that domestic violence does not affect many people or that domestic violence could even affect their own community. 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
5: To access the crisis hotline, visit the U.S. Army Garrison Ryland Falls Family Advocacy page at home.army.mil. The hotline number is listed at the top of the page. Reporting for AFN Kaiserslautern, I'm Army Staff Sergeant Rebecca Wall.
2: 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I'm Senior Airman Rebecca Moran.
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Get up close with fire trucks, ambulances, police cruisers, and more while connecting with the men and women who keep our community safe. A great opportunity to get out and get involved.

Little bit of Someday, Sugar Ray here on AFN The Eagle. Always a good one, if you ask me. We need to talk about the importance of volunteering or what it can do for you. Now, I was chatting with one of my good friends. Actually, I ran into her in the commissary. She comes in here in interviews and she used to volunteer, but she actually finally secured a job. I'm so proud of her. But she made me realize, she gave me this thought in my head that, you know, she was searching for a job because I have been a spouse before and a military spouse overseas, and it is very difficult. It is honestly so difficult to kind of get your foot in the door. But once you get your foot in the door, it's like, it's so much easier. But getting your foot in the door at first, it can be really frustrating trying to find a job as a military spouse. I condone and respect all of you who have been there. I've done it. I know how it is. It can be really frustrating trying to find a job as a military spouse. I say we because I used to be there. Okay. I used to be there. We take big gaps in our resume because, you know, we're taking that sacrifice. Being with a military member, it can be hard sometimes, but volunteering is a great way to fill in the gaps and stay connected with the community. And also it can just make your resume look better and maybe a little more competitive, for your neighboring people who also may be going for the job. Might give you one step ahead. I don't know. I always love volunteering though in general, and just staying connected with the community, getting out there, chatting with people. It's a great way to stay connected, get your name out there, network, all of that good stuff. And speaking of great volunteer opportunities, you can start at one of my favorite places I like to recommend is the USL. They have so many opportunities to volunteer. And ironically so, we're going to be chatting with them later today, and I'll get more into exactly how you can volunteer with the USO.

0: All right, you need to calm down. I don't see what the big deal is here.
1: The big deal is that voting is a fundamental right of U.S. citizens, including military members, and you're throwing that away because you think it's too confusing?
0: You know what? Good point. 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

little bit of Turn Me On, David Guetta, and featuring Nicki Minaj is always turning me up here on AFN The Eagle. I got a little bit of a weather update for you here. We got 73 degrees in Kaiserslautern, 69 in Baumholder, 85 Eurocents to the U.S. dollar. Traffic, it looks like you are headed home at 4:49 in the afternoon. I'm seeing quite a bit of backup headed west on the 6, and then also I'm seeing a little bit of backup right off the Opal Circle on the B270 as well as around those Ramstein gates. Just keep that in mind on your way home today. Anticipate your typical afternoon traffic. Of course, if there is anything I missed, make sure you head on over to that KMC Traffic by AFN Facebook page. It's made by the community for the community. It has everything you need to get home and wind down for the day, and you guessed it, that is exactly what we're doing right here on the wind down. Now, you don't want to go anywhere. We're always talking about the latest and the greatest here on AFN. Let's be honest, okay? And we are a full house, as I mentioned before. Full house of interviews this afternoon. I'm very excited. And the next one we're going to be chatting to is our USO. It's going to be a great conversation. But of course, we've got a little bit of news and sports from the States, and then we'll be getting into it. Stay tuned. You don't want to miss it. Got some great opportunities for you to get into and some more exciting things with the USO here shortly.

They say the 20s are the best years of your life, but I seem to be spending mine missing sunsets, cause I'm busy on my phone observing everyone else, how I compare and obsess, just me, my phone and these walls. And I've been sober for some months, but I can feel the demons waiting on my downfall. Since I'm so ugly and irrelevant, I've been losing friends as if I'm trying to get rid of them. I Googled

0: ABC News. I'm Sherry Preston. ABC News has obtained photographs about the extent of damage Iranian missile and drone strikes have taken to U.S. bases in the Middle East since the war began with Iran nearly 7 months ago. The pictures show damage to U.S. planes and supplies and also barracks. Here's ABC military contributor Mick Mulroy.
1: It isn't just they're going after military hardware, aircraft, runways, etc., but they seem to be deliberately targeting housing modules, so the barracks where our military members sleep. So that indicates to me they're trying to cause major casualties. This is obviously an issue that needs to be addressed.
0: At least one service member tells ABC News there are missile and drone strikes on bases nearly every day. For months, Pentagon Chief Pete Hegseth has tried to downplay Iran's attacks. OpenAI now disclosing six more reports of unexpected or concerning behavior in its AI models, including the models acting without authorization and evading oversight. ABC's Elizabeth Schulze.
2: This is really underscoring the urgent warning from OpenAI CEO Sam Altman and rival Anthropic CEO Dario Amodei that AI is learning to outsmart humans and that the tech needs to slow down. And overnight here in Washington, the Senate did try to fast-track legislation that would force companies to build an AI kill switch to shut down their models, but that legislation failed to advance.
0: The NTSB remains on the scene of the deadly news chopper crash in Los Angeles. Among the evidence, audio from that day.
3: You could hear the pilots of the other choppers in the area piece together that one of them went down.
4: There's a helicopter down just outside the airspace. It's a helicopter, and right now we're thinking it's TV4.
3: On the ground, journalists wiping away tears and embracing first responders, and longtime KNBC anchor Colleen Williams having to report her colleague's deaths on the air.
0: ABC's Trevor Ault in Los Angeles. 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
5: This day in Army history. September 11th, 1777. The Battle of Brandywine took place in Pennsylvania during the Revolutionary War. While the British Army, under the command of General William Howe, marched towards Philadelphia, General Washington deployed his army along Brandywine Creek to stop them. The British right wing deployed to fix Washington's attention, while the left wing executed a wide flanking maneuver to attack from behind. Once Washington realized the enemy's main effort, he ordered Major General Nathaniel Greene to lead two brigades to defend that position. Although outflanked by a numerically superior force, the American army avoided destruction and retreated in good order. The British, however, continued its advance and occupied Philadelphia, the largest city and seat of the Continental Congress. For more information about the Army's proud history, go to history.army.mil.
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7: Week two of the NFL kicks off with Thursday Night Football as the Bills will be hosting the Lions, and it all starts at 8:15 p.m. Eastern Time. The Seahawks did rule out quarterback Sam Darnold for week two against the Cardinals, while the Falcons have not named a starting quarterback for week two against the Panthers. In baseball, Pete Crow Armstrong homered twice on Wednesday as the Cubs defeated the Braves 8-4. The Reds took down the Dodgers 6-2, and starting pitcher Blake Snell left the game after the first inning due to left groin tightness. The Brewers held on 5-4 against the Pirates, so Milwaukee has a three-game lead on LA for the number one seed in the National League. The Rangers topped the Red Sox 7-3, and the Royals had a 5-2 win over the Astros. Texas and Houston are tied for the division, and Houston owns the tiebreaker. Padres rolled past the Rockies 9-3, while the Marlins defeated the Diamondbacks 4-3.
8: 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AFN the Eagle.
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0: Sue Me by Aubrey Hobart here on AFN The Eagle. Always a good one to listen to. AFN The Eagle, exactly what you are tuned into as well. I'm Airman First Class Carissa Muskett, a.k.a. DJ K, back with another edition of The Wind Down. But as mentioned before, it's a full house this afternoon. I'm not here alone. I'm joined by our USO representative, Ms. Karen Long. Karen, how are you doing today?
1: I'm doing great. How are you?
0: I'm doing fantastic. Awesome. Thank you for asking. Now, we have some really fun things that we're going to be getting into with Karen here soon. But of course, I got to give you a little bit of a weather update. We got 72 degrees in Kaiserslautern, 68 in Baumholder, 85 eurocents to the US dollar. Traffic is trafficking. Looks like you're heading home, which is what I like to see because that means you're listening to me. Got a little bit of backup headed west on the 6 as well as off of that on the B270 off of the Opal Circle. Seeing some backup around the Ramstein gates. Just your typical afternoon traffic. Anticipate that on your way home. Of course, if I did miss anything, make sure you head on over to that KMC Traffic by AFN Facebook page. It's made by the community for the community. Has everything you need to get home and wind down for the day, and you guessed it, that's exactly what we're doing right here on The Wind Down. Don't go anywhere because we're talking all things, well, all opportunities with the USO, but I can't tell you too much. You gotta stay tuned.

0: Little bit of Hillary Duff here on AFN The Eagle. Always a banger if you ask me. Now we are back with the USO Center's operations specialist, Miss Karen Long, and we're talking all things volunteer today. And first and foremost, I'm always excited for this time of year. I love to give credit where it's due, if you will. You have to share with us the volunteer of the month. Let's talk about it.
1: Yes, we have a service member, Ebenezer Adu. And his unit had been transferred to our center when they evacuated, and they were waiting to depart again. But during his time there, he decided to become a volunteer, and he spent every spare minute of his time there volunteering and helping out, trying to do his best to make his fellow service members feel more comfortable. And by the time it was said and done with, he dedicated an amazing 247 volunteer hours.
0: Oh, wow.
1: So, Ebenezer, we just want to thank you for your dedication to providing small comforts, and your assistance has been extremely valuable and appreciated. Thank
0: you. Absolutely. Everyone give him a round of applause. Yay. That's so amazing. And is that within a month?
1: It was... It was maybe a little over a month,
0: wow.
1: But yeah, it was a lot.
0: That's a lot of hours and a lot of dedication, and it speaks volumes on his leadership abilities, his care for his community, and things of that sort. And now, I know that, speaking of volunteering, you guys have all kinds of opportunities, right?
1: All kinds. We have four different centers here, three, in the immediate area. We have the Deployment Processing Center, which is inside the Deployment Processing Center, Ramstein PAX Terminal, and then the Warrior Center at Launchstuhl Medical. And we're always looking for volunteers. We can always use assistance. And it's super easy to become a volunteer. You just go to www.volunteers.uso.org. You're going to create a profile, do some online training, and then you'll be able to come in for an orientation and shadow shift, and then start signing up to volunteer.
0: Amazing. And I know I'm looking into the USO, trying to get myself caught up on my CDCs. And then the USO is exactly where I'm heading, because you guys have so many great opportunities, things with pets too. I love very fuzzy friends. So a great opportunity to get involved. And speaking of things that are going on with the USO, that's exactly what we're about to be talking about. A program that you do not want to miss. We'll be right back to chat about it after, a couple of bangers. Here's the bar song.

0: 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But what does resiliency mean? And how do you live a more resilient life? Ramstein's Integrated Primary Prevention Workforce can help you answer that question. 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

0: A little bit of Houdini by Eminem here on AFN The Eagle. Always a banger if you ask me. We are back with Karen and we are chatting about the USO. We are just mentioning our volunteer of the month and ways to get involved volunteering. And now we're talking about a program that you guys offer. So it is a reading program. Can you go a little bit more into this? Tell us about what it is.
1: I would love to. The USO Reading Program is a great way to connect with your loved ones who may be far away. And any active duty service member, their spouse, or their child can participate in the reading program. And you can just go to any participating USO center. And the participant will choose from a selection of books that the USO has on hand. And they record themselves reading this book to their loved one back home. And once they're done reading it, they email it to them. And the USO will immediately make arrangements to send a copy of the book that was just read to their loved one. It's free, and it's a great way to build your child's library.
0: Absolutely. It's very sweet, too. It can be a little hard being overseas and away from family, and that is such a unique and wholesome way to stay connected with the kids, for
1: sure. And the kids can actually read a book to their deployed parent.
0: Aww.
1: So it goes both ways.
0: I love that. And those little memories too, when your child starts reading and hearing them read and practice and things like that. So keeping them connected is so important. That is so sweet. And now I know you, like we mentioned before, for the reading program, how can we participate in this?
1: Just go to any participating USO. Most of them do participate in this. And if you have any questions, you can always go to uso.org. and get the contact information of the USO that you're interested in going to and make contact with them to see if they participate and how you can make arrangements.
0: Absolutely.
1: To get in there.
0: Yeah. And is that a good place to go if we want to know more information about the USO as well?
1: Everything USO, okay. USO.org.
0: Perfect. Awesome. You heard it here first. If you're trying to get involved, either volunteering, you want to know more about reading programs, anything like that, you can go to the USO.org. Great ways to get involved here in the community. Karen, thank you so much for coming out and sharing that with
1: us. Thanks for having me.
0: Of course. Now, don't go anywhere. You know I love to talk. That's why I'm a radio DJ. I'm talking about how I have hit the age of no return.
2: They say the holy water's watered down, and this town's lost its faith. Our colors will fade eventually, so if our time is running out, day after day, we'll make the mundane a masterpiece. Oh my, oh my love. Take one look at you, you're taking me out.

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1: Good afternoon, KMC. This evening, expect mostly cloudy skies and calm winds with an overnight low in the mid-50s. Tomorrow morning, expect mostly cloudy skies and breezy winds with light rain and a high in the high 60s. This is Senior Airman Joseph Cochran reporting for the 21st Operational Weather Squadron at Kapan Air Station for AFN The Eagle.
2: 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I'm Senior Airman Rebecca Moran. 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
3: 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Reporting for AFN Kaiserslautern, I'm Sergeant Carice Clements.
2: Domestic violence affects far more people than many realize.
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6: So generally, people like to believe that domestic violence does not affect many people or that domestic violence could even affect their own community. 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
5: To access the crisis hotline, visit the U.S. Army Garrison Ryland Falls Family Advocacy page at home.army.mil. 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Reporting for AFN Kaiserslautern, I'm Army Staff Sergeant Rebecca Wall.
2: That's it for your KMC update. I'm Senior Airman Rebecca Moran.
7: One sound, one voice.

Tomorrow, September 18th, is National POW and MIA Recognition Day. National POW MIA Recognition Day is dedicated to honoring U.S. service members who were prisoners of war and those still missing in action, along with their families. Acknowledging their sacrifice in the hardship endured during captivity or while missing in combat. A ceremony will be held on Ramstein Air Base tomorrow at the River Rats Memorial at 1600 to emphasize the nation's commitment to account for every service member and to ensure that none are forgotten.

Little Bit of Waterfalls, TLC, always a banger here on AFN, The Eagle. I think I have hit the age, okay? And some of you are probably laughing at me because I am 26, okay? But listen. I am getting into my later 20s, and yes, I know I'm still young, but it's hitting me like a rock, okay? I had a very busy day yesterday, but normally I'm good. Like, I can have a busy day and then still go to the gym and live, laugh, and love. You know what I mean? But I didn't make it to the gym in the morning, which means I had to go in the evening time. But when I tell you, I was so tired yesterday, I do think it's because I was doing almost 8 hours of socializing at the event that I was at yesterday. So I think my mental capacity had hit the maximum, if you will, and I was just mentally exhausted. And so, yes, I took a nap, and I don't normally take naps in the day. I'm just not really like a napper. If I nap, I'm like, I'm done for the day because I just get in that sleep mode. But I took a little 20 minute nap because I drove all the way to the gym, and I was right there in between going home because I was so tired. Once I got into the parking lot, I sat and I was like, wow, I don't want to do this. I am so exhausted from today. But I took a little 20 minute nap and I woke up and I was like, I was ready to rock and roll. I took a little sip of water. Like, I was good to go. Went in there and did a whole workout. Did my cardio too. Yes, I did my cardio. I hate cardio, but I did it. And I have to share this with you because oftentimes we like to take a, in quotations, nap. But actually, it's recommended you only take a 20-minute nap or a 90-minute nap. In between that can leave you feeling even more groggy because you have 90-minute sleep cycles. And then once you get past that 20-minute mark, you get into that deeper sleep. So if you take, in quotations, a 30-minute nap, 45-minute nap, you're into the deeper sleep. So you're interrupting that really good sleep, and it's just going to leave you feeling groggy. So if you do take a nap, make sure it's around 20 minutes, or if you want it longer, do 90 minutes. So that way you don't feel groggy afterwards. But either way, I hope you are staying fit to fight and making it over to your local fitness center like DJ K will be doing when she gets off today. I missed the morning workout, but we got it in the afternoon regardless.

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She'll be all right. No riding shining armored knight. She will save herself this time. And in fact, tonight, she did confirm. The cold never lasts, my darling. It just teaches the heart how to burn.

Cue my slow motion entrance. A little bit of click clack symphony. Sorry, I can never help myself. It just sounds like a superhero song. Love it. Love it. Anyways, a little bit of a weather update for you here. 72 degrees in Kaiserslautern. We got 66 in Baumholder, 85 euro cents to the US dollar. Traffic, it looks like you made it home safe and sound, which is what I love to see. Most of it has cleared up. I do still see a little bit of a backup headed west on the 6th, but it does seem as though it is clearing up here slowly. Outside of that, should be smooth sailing, of course. If I missed anything, make sure you head on over to that KMC Traffic by AFN Facebook page. It's made by the community for the community. Has everything you need to get home and wind down for the day, which is exactly what we just did right here on the wind down. I hope you loved it just as much as I did. Now, don't worry. Don't worry. We have some exciting stuff happening tomorrow. You can tune in to the Wake Up Wave at 7 a.m. with one of the best DJs around, DJ Dom. He's always turning us up. And then also we will be out and about talking about the bazaar tomorrow for the afternoon show. So it should be a very interesting afternoon show at 2 to 6. You can tune in. And then also don't forget to stop by your bazaar this weekend. It's going to be a good time. And now since I'm going to be not so much DJ K tomorrow, well, I will be, but with my colleague and talking about the bazaar, I hope that you have a good weekend, but also tune in at 2 so you can hear all the latest and the greatest happening around that bazaar. We're going to be talking about it tomorrow. And of course, again, that 7 a.m. With Dom on the Eagle.

0: pressure behind the midterm push on Lisa Brady. Behind the midterm push on Lisa Brady, Fox News.
1: The American people have had enough of Donald Trump and the failed Republican economy.
0: House Minority Leader Hakeem Jeffries, as a new Fox poll finds frustrated voters, more than 60% surveyed, calling gas and grocery prices a major problem for their family.
2: President Trump is pushing back hard on the sentiment that Democrats would be better than Republicans at handling those top concerns.
3: The Democrats gave us the dark age of America, and we turned it into the golden age. We're right now in the golden age of America.
2: The new Fox poll also showed that tariffs are being viewed as having an impact on how voters see the economy. Only 23% ranked the economy as excellent or good. 77% said it was in fair or poor condition.
0: Fox's Jackie Heinrich. Millions of Americans are in new congressional districts ahead of November's vote.
4: A new report finds nearly 35 million Americans, about 1 in 10 U.S. voters, now live in a different congressional district than 2 years ago. It's the outcome of unprecedented mid-decade redistricting this past year, aimed at giving both parties a stronger advantage in dozens of House districts.
0: Fox's Jared Halpern at the White House. The president urged the Texas legislature to redraw maps, prompting some Democrat-led states to counter that effort, and courts have blocked some of it. Canada's Prime Minister Mark Carney working on stronger ties with Europe as a trade dispute with the U.S. continues, speaking to the European Parliament.
5: He says he welcomes the invitation to his country to become an associate member of the EU with cooperation on the economy, AI, minerals, strategy, and military production. President Trump called the idea laughable, suggesting it could be a hostile act.
0: Fox's Jonathan Savage. The Prime Minister Carney is insisting this is not a plan to rival world powers. 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
6: Federal newscast. The Defense Department says it has reinstated more than 500 service members discharged for refusing the COVID vaccine and delivered over $21 million in back pay. Anthony Tata, the Undersecretary of Defense for Personnel and Readiness, said the department will continue to reach back out to every veteran whose career was cut short. Republican Senator Deb Fischer said there is a lot of work that has to be done to build broad support in Congress for the Trump administration's ambitious Golden Dome missile defense system.
7: Fischer said lawmakers still do not have any meaningful information about the system. Her comments come after a group of lawmakers sent a letter to Defense Secretary Pete Hegseth in June, saying that DoD needs to share its plans for the system before the department spends one more taxpayer dollar on the Golden Dome initiative. Anastasia Obis, Federal News Network.
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9: Week two of the NFL kicks off with Thursday Night Football as the Bills will be hosting the Lions, and it all starts at 8:15 p.m. Eastern Time. The Seahawks did rule out quarterback Sam Darnold for week two against the Cardinals, while the Falcons have not named a starting quarterback for week two against the Panthers. In baseball, Pete Crow Armstrong homered twice on Wednesday as the Cubs defeated the Braves 8-4. The Reds took down the Dodgers 6-2, and starting pitcher Blake Snell left the game after the first inning due to left groin tightness. The Brewers held on 5-4 against the Pirates, so Milwaukee has a three-game lead on LA for the number one seed in the National League. The Rangers topped the Red Sox 7-3, and the Royals had a 5-2 win over the Astros. Texas and Houston are tied for the division, and Houston owns the tiebreaker. Padres rolled past the Rockies 9-3, while the Marlins defeated the Diamondbacks 4-3.
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2: Have you heard about the 7th Mission Support Command?
1: No, what's that?
2: 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They've been supporting the U.S. and its allies for 70 years and have 26 units of action.
1: That's exactly what I've been looking for. Where do I sign?
2: Hold your horses, Cav Scout. 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
4: Moments of America's military. On September 15, 1950, Allied forces executed an intense amphibious landing behind enemy lines at Incheon, South Korea. This landing completely outflanked the North Korean army and forced their retreat north of the 38th parallel, decisively shifting the tide of the war and relieving pressure on the Republic of Korea. And this has been this week's Reflective Moments of America's Military. Stay tuned for more next week.
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0: From ABC News, I'm Michelle Franzen. New images obtained by ABC News providing a snapshot of the extensive damage of U.S. military bases and resources across the Middle East due to the war with Iran. A U.S. service member who remains unnamed says rebuilding those bases could take years. Here's ABC's Karen Travers.
1: We've asked the Pentagon about these images. They have not commented. They are not weighing in on this. But, you know, it is notable to hear from these service members by giving these images and also saying to us, quote, the American people are unaware of the extent of the damage that American bases are taking in. The service member also went on to say it's being kept a secret and we're acting like it's no big deal, but these drone and ballistic missile strikes are actively landing on bases every day.
0: The ongoing conflict driving up oil prices further. Diesel now in record territory above $6 a gallon. John Bartman, a fifth generation soybean farmer in Illinois, says those costs of farming this season are giving him pause.
2: Our cost increase have gone up so much. When you're paying so much for diesel and you're paying so much for fertilizer. And another thing that people don't realize is labor, the labor rates that we're paying.
0: Despite a hike in interest rates, the Fed board signaled that the U.S. economy remains resilient overall. That includes the labor market. Jobless benefits fell below 200,000 last week.
3: Economists see it as an indicator of fewer layoffs. 196,000 out-of-work Americans filed their first applications for state jobless benefits in the week just ended, 10,000 fewer than the week before. But those same economists cautioned that the figure might have been skewed by the Labor Day holiday.
0: ABC's Jim Ryan. Canadian Prime Minister Mark Carney wrapping up a two-day visit to Europe with stops in France and Liverpool. In Strasbourg, Carney addressed the European Parliament, proposing deepening ties with a focus on critical minerals, defense, and AI partnerships, along with opportunities to live, work, and study. You're listening to ABC News.
4: This is your News in One. Reporting for AFN Europe, I'm Army Sergeant Shane Gooden. We remember, we honor, we never forget. On September 11th, 2001, nearly 3,000 Americans lost their lives in what would become the deadliest terrorist attack in American history. 25 years later, U.S. military communities across Europe came together to honor the lives lost, the heroes who answered the call, and the families who still carry the loss. U.S. service members, their families, and local nationals gathered for solidarity marches and memorial ceremonies to pay tribute. Chief of Executive Medicine, Launchtool Regional Medical Center, U.S. Army Colonel Christian Lavera says, as a quarter century passes, remembering the attacks is more crucial than ever, especially as most U.S. service members today were too young to remember them.
5: I recognize how difficult it is to never forget a world that you never experienced. That gives those of us who do remember a duty to remind others not only what happened, but how the world changed.
4: That was your News in One. I'm Army Sergeant Shane Gooden.
6: From the Fox Sports Studios in Los Angeles, here's Monsi Bolaños.
7: Week 2 of the NFL kicks off with Thursday Night Football as the Bills will be hosting the Lions, and it all starts at 8:15 p.m. Eastern Time. The Seahawks did rule out quarterback Sam Darnold for Week 2 against the Cardinals, while the Falcons have not named a starting quarterback for Week 2 against the Panthers. In baseball, Pete Crow Armstrong homered twice on Wednesday as the Cubs defeated the Braves 8-4. The Reds took down the Dodgers 6-2, and starting pitcher Blake Snell left the game after the first inning due to left groin tightness. The Brewers held on 5-4 against the Pirates, so Milwaukee has a 3-game lead on LA for the number one seed in the National League. The Rangers topped the Red Sox 7-3, and the Royals had a 5-2 win over the Astros. Texas and Houston are tied for the division, and Houston owns the tiebreaker. Padres rolled past the Rockies 9-3, while the Marlins defeated the Diamondbacks 4-3.
8: Yeah. AFN the Eagle.
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10: I'm Colonel Nick Haig, Space Force Guardian and NASA astronaut. 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

0: Wait, where's my wallet at?
1: Jalen, I told you that group of dudes were suspect there. I bet you got pickpocketed when they tried to sell you that Eiffel Tower statue.
0: They had my money, my credit card, and my picture of Sabrina Carpenter. What am I meant to do now?
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0: just a worry in Washington. I'm Lisa Brady, Fox News. Britain's King Charles holding a meeting with AI leaders and warning about risks.
1: Representatives from OpenAI, Anthropic, and Google joined King Charles in Scotland to explore how artificial intelligence could be used for the good of people and the planet. But the King also made clear he sees potentially catastrophic consequences.
2: There seems urgency in adequately considering the existential dangers of such technologies falling into the wrong hands.
1: The goal of the meeting was to talk about whether the world could reach a shared set of principles to govern the future of tech.
0: Fox's Jonathan Savage. This has debate over slowing down the pace of AI development simmers on Capitol Hill. Pennsylvania Senator John Fetterman says the U.S. must win the AI race with China.
3: I know politically that's difficult as a Democrat, but that's the right side here. It can be safer. I think that's important.
0: Many other Democrats leading calls for Congress to act, while many Republicans argue not enough is known yet to vote on regulations, and some in the Trump administration question the timing of dire warnings so close to the midterm elections. The CEO of OpenAI expected to attend next week's state dinner for China's president at the White House. A murder trial begins in Ohio for a former music pastor and American Idol contestant charged in his wife's death.
4: Jury selection is now underway in Miami County, Ohio, where Caleb Flynn is accused of killing his wife Ashley, who was found shot to death at the couple's home in Tip City in February. Prosecutors allege the crime scene was staged to look like a home invasion, saying the trial will focus on forensic evidence and what they call inconsistencies in Flynn's account.
0: Fox's Jeff Benasso. Flynn remains jailed on $3.5 million bond after pleading not guilty to multiple counts, including felony murder. 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
5: This is your News in One. Reporting for AFN Europe, I'm Army Sergeant Shane Gooden. We remember, we honor, we never forget. On September 11th, 2001, nearly 3,000 Americans lost their lives in what would become the deadliest terrorist attack in American history. 25 years later, U.S. military communities across Europe came together to honor the lives lost, the heroes who answered the call, and the families who still carry the loss. U.S. service members, their families, and local nationals gathered for solidarity marches and memorial ceremonies to pay tribute. Chief of Executive Medicine, Longstuhl Regional Medical Center, U.S. Army Colonel Christian Labrera says, as a quarter century passes, remembering the attacks is more crucial than ever, especially as most U.S. service members today were too young to remember them.
6: I recognize how difficult it is to never forget a world that you never experienced. That gives those of us who do remember a duty to remind others not only what happened, but how the world changed.
5: That was your News in One. I'm Army Sergeant Shane Gooden.
7: Fox Sports Studios in Los Angeles. Here's Monsi Bolaños.
8: Week two of the NFL kicks off with Thursday Night Football as the Bills will be hosting the Lions, and it all starts at 8:15 p.m. Eastern Time. The Seahawks did rule out quarterback Sam Darnold for week two against the Cardinals, while the Falcons have not named a starting quarterback for week two against the Panthers. In baseball, Pete Crow Armstrong homered twice on Wednesday as the Cubs defeated the Braves 8-4. The Reds took down the Dodgers 6-2, and starting pitcher Blake Snell left the game after the first inning due to left groin tightness. The Brewers held on 5-4 against the Pirates, so Milwaukee has a three-game lead on LA for the number one seed in the National League. The Rangers topped the Red Sox 7-3, and the Royals had a 5-2 win over the Astros. Texas and Houston are tied for the division, and Houston owns the tiebreaker. Padres rolled past the Rockies 9-3, while the Marlins defeated the Diamondbacks 4-3.
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5: Active moments of America's military. On September 11th, 1941, construction began on the Pentagon, a symbol of American military strength. 60 years later, the Pentagon and World Trade Center became the target of devastating terrorist attacks. September 11th, 2001, remains an enduring reminder of national resilience, sacrifice, and our unyielding commitment to freedom. And this has been this week's Reflective Moments of America's Military. Stay tuned for more next week.
6: I'm Colonel Nick Haig, Space Force Guardian and NASA astronaut. 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
2: From ABC News, I'm Michelle Franzen. In the latest ongoing court battle over the Kennedy Center, a federal judge today ordering that the center provide 30 days notice before making any major physical changes to the building, including demolishing it. President Trump told ABC's Karen Travers the center would be ripped down if he's not given credit for helping the Performing Arts Center. Here's ABC's Mary Bruce.
3: He is adamant that he should be recognized for helping the institution financially, and it comes just a day after the board voted to immediately closed the center for renovation, citing safety concerns after a judge blocked them from adding Trump's name to the building.
2: Both Republican and Democratic lawmakers are voicing concerns over plans to demolish the building. The ongoing war with Iran and blocks to ship traffic in the Strait of Hormuz driving oil prices up again. A gallon of gas in the U.S. is $4.45, according to Gas Buddy. ABC's Andrea Fujii says record diesel prices are also impacting truckers and farmers.
4: This Ohio farmer says he's spending $1,500 more per day in diesel than a year ago to run his tractor.
5: Everything we do, fertilizer, chemicals, everything we do is tied to the petroleum market. So as the petroleum market moves up, all of those inputs move up.
4: The Federal Reserve, trying to fight inflation, is now raising interest rates by a quarter point.
2: In Los Angeles, the NTSB is reviewing evidence gathered from this week's news helicopter crash that killed all on board and a third person on the ground. The chopper was covering a bus, an SUV crash that killed two people. The SUV driver's court appearance today postponed.
6: 36-year-old Bailey Rios was booked for murder. She allegedly drove a 2004 Ford Expedition at excessive speeds, running red lights and slamming into a Los Angeles Metro bus, killing two victims inside. Rios was due in court to face a judge on Thursday morning, but she was unable to attend the court hearing due to a medical reason.
2: ABC's Alex Stone, you're listening to ABC News.
7: This is your News in One, reporting for AFN Europe. I'm Army Sergeant Shane Gooden. We remember, we honor, we never forget. On September 11th, 2001, nearly 3,000 Americans lost their lives in what would become the deadliest terrorist attack in American history. 25 years later, U.S. military communities across Europe came together to honor the lives lost, the heroes who answered the call, and the families who still carry the loss. U.S. service members, their families, and local nationals gathered for solidarity marches and memorial ceremonies to pay tribute. Chief of Executive Medicine, Launchtool Regional Medical Center, U.S. Army Colonel Christian Labrera says, as a quarter century passes, remembering the attacks is more crucial than ever, especially as most U.S. service members today were too young to remember them.
8: I recognize how difficult it is to never forget a world that you never experienced. That gives those of us who do remember a duty to remind others not only of what happened, but how the world changed.
7: That was your News in One. I'm Army Sergeant Shane Gooden.
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10: Week two of the NFL kicks off with Thursday Night Football as the Bills will be hosting the Lions, and it all starts at 8:15 p.m. Eastern Time. The Seahawks did rule out quarterback Sam Darnold for week two against the Cardinals, while the Falcons have not named a starting quarterback for week two against the Panthers. In baseball, Pete Crow Armstrong homered twice on Wednesday as the Cubs defeated the Braves 8-4. The Reds took down the Dodgers 6-2, and starting pitcher Blake Snell left the game after the first inning due to left groin tightness. The Brewers held on 5-4 against the Pirates. So Milwaukee has a 3-game lead on LA for the number one seed in the National League. The Rangers topped the Red Sox 7-3, and the Royals had a 5-2 win over the Astros. Texas and Houston are tied for the division, and Houston owns the tiebreaker. Padres rolled past the Rockies 9-3, while the Marlins defeated the Diamondbacks 4-3.
0: Wherever you are,

0: Ready to head to France?
1: Oh, yeah. Just remember to leave your nicotine pouches at home.
0: What? Why?
1: You don't listen to AFN, do you? Here.
2: So France has just banned nicotine pouches. That's right. The use, possession, importation is completely done. And if you do bring in pouch nicotine like Zyns or Velos or Velos or any other non-medically approved nicotine pouches, you could be facing significant fines and even imprisonment.
1: So leave that stuff behind and let's go have a good time.
3: I'm thinking about joining the reserves, but I really want to stay here in Germany.
1: Have you heard about the 7th Mission Support Command?
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1: 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They've been supporting the U.S. and its allies for 70 years and have 26 units of action.
3: That's exactly what I've been looking for. Where do I sign?
1: Hold your horses, Cav Scout. Just contact Senior Command Career Counselor, Master Sergeant David Milner at +491 62 25 95 154 and visit the 7th Mission Support Command Facebook page for more information.
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It takes time, I'm coming to get you. Walking a straight line, I need me a breakthrough. The grapevine, sipping the grape juice. Chopping up, it's getting harder to face you.

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1: Expanding front in the Middle East. Lisa Brady, Fox News, as Iran tries to keep pressure on energy markets.
2: The country's proxy forces in Yemen, the Houthis, are continuing to ramp up the conflict against government forces and Saudi Arabia. A key Red Sea port came under missile and drone attack on Wednesday, with the holy city of Mecca also dealing with an incoming drone event as well this week.
1: Fox's Trey Yingst in Tel Aviv. President Trump plans to meet with Gulf allies on the sidelines of the UN General Assembly in New York next week, also telling Axios he has a big decision coming up on Iran on whether to annihilate the regime. An ICE officer charged with shooting and wounding a Venezuelan man in Minnesota and lying about the circumstances, just making a brief court appearance on state charges ahead of a separate hearing in federal court. This after an extradition fight with his home state, Texas. Earlier, the White House notifying the Senate the nomination of a former Oklahoma state trooper to be the ICE director was being withdrawn. No word yet on a new nominee. A man who attacked Democratic Congresswoman Ilhan Omar during a town hall event in Minnesota gets more than a year in prison.
3: Anthony Kazmierczak is sentenced to 14 months in federal prison after pleading guilty to assaulting a U.S. officer when he approached Rep. Ilhan Omar during a speaking event in January and sprayed her with vinegar water, as he said that Omar was splitting Minnesota apart.
4: I don't know.
3: Omar was not injured and continued the town hall after security officers tackled Kazmierczak. He told the court that he was fuzzy about why he did it. Records show he has a history of mental illness. He later wrote the congresswoman a letter of apology.
1: Fox's Jeff Benasso. Just getting word of a fighter jet from Texas crashing in Michigan during training, but the pilot able to safely eject. On Wall Street, the Dow up 317 at the bell. 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
5: This day in Army history, September 11th, 1777. The Battle of Brandywine took place in Pennsylvania during the Revolutionary War, while the British Army, under the command of General William Howe, marched towards Philadelphia. General Washington deployed his army along Brandywine Creek to stop them. The British right wing deployed to fix Washington's attention, while the left wing executed a wide flanking maneuver to attack from behind. Once Washington realized the enemy's main effort, he ordered Major General Nathaniel Greene to lead two brigades to defend that position. Although outflanked by a numerically superior force, the American army avoided destruction and retreated in good order. The British, however, continued its advance and occupied Philadelphia, the largest city and seat of the Continental Congress. For more information about the Army's proud history, go to history.army.mil.
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7: Week two of the NFL kicks off with Thursday Night Football as the Bills will be hosting the Lions, and it all starts at 8:15 p.m. Eastern Time. The Seahawks did rule out quarterback Sam Darnold for week two against the Cardinals, while the Falcons have not named a starting quarterback for week two against the Panthers. In baseball, Pete Crow Armstrong homered twice on Wednesday as the Cubs defeated the Braves 8-4. The Reds took down the Dodgers 6-2, and starting pitcher Blake Snell left the game after the first inning due to left groin tightness. The Brewers held on 5-4 against the Pirates, so Milwaukee has a three-game lead on LA for the number one seed in the National League. The Rangers topped the Red Sox 7-3, and the Royals had a 5-2 win over the Astros. Texas and Houston are tied for the division, and Houston owns the tiebreaker. Padres rolled past the Rockies 9-3, while the Marlins defeated the Diamondbacks 4-3.
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0: Did you know the Kaiserslautern military community has an off-limits list, and visiting an establishment placed on the off-limits list is punishable by UCMJ? 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

She'll be all right. No riding shining armored knight. She will save herself this time. And in fact, tonight, she did confirm. The cold never lasts, my darling. It just teaches the heart.

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1: Okay, here, I'll turn it on.
2: 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I didn't even watch anything.
1: Doctor! 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
3: Are you prepared for any emergency?
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1: 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So what do I do?
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What's up with these jabronis? 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

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He around get polished. 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

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The settlers was using town folk to make them richer. Fast forward 2024, you got the same agenda. You run to Atlanta when you need a check balance. 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Lil baby help you get your lingo up. 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

run for your life. Hey, hey, hey, hey, run for your life. 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

0: Come celebrate the Air Force's 79th birthday at the 2026 Ramstein Air Force Ball. 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
6: I'm Colonel Nick Haig, Space Force Guardian and NASA astronaut. 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

dance floor into a runway. 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

0: Davis, anchor of Prime streaming weeknights on ABC News Live. The ongoing war with Iran taking an economic toll on U.S. military assets throughout the Middle East. Images obtained by ABC News offer a snapshot of some of the damage at U.S. sites in the region. ABC's Mary Bruce has more.
1: A rare look at the toll it's taking on American military assets in the region. ABC News obtaining images sent to us by active service members who we are not naming show the extent of some of the damage. For months, Pentagon Chief Pete Hegseth has downplayed Iran's attacks.
0: The Pentagon has not commented on the photos. In the latest legal round over the Kennedy Center, a federal judge today ordered the center provide 30 days notice before making any major changes, including demolishing the building. Earlier, President Trump told ABC's Karen Travers the Performing Arts Center will be ripped down if he's not recognized for fundraising efforts.
2: I pushed him on that. I said, are you saying if your name is not added that you are going to tear down the building? And he again repeated that point about recognition. He said, quote, I think the Trump administration should be recognized. That answer yesterday to me has already been added to a federal filing today as part of this effort to not have a demolition carried out there.
0: The board voted to close the center for renovation, citing safety concerns after a judge blocked Trump's name from being added to the exterior. In Los Angeles, the NTSB is reviewing evidence from this week's helicopter crash that killed all on board and a third person on the ground. The news chopper was covering a bus and SUV crash that killed two people. The SUV driver is facing charges.
3: 36-year-old Bailey Rios was booked for murder. She allegedly drove a 2004 Ford Expedition at excessive speeds, running red lights and slamming into a Los Angeles Metro bus, killing two victims inside. Rios was due in court to face a judge on Thursday morning, but she was unable to attend the court hearing due to a medical reason.
0: ABC's Alex Stone. 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
5: I'm Petty Officer Second Class Christian Kibler. In Japan, paratroopers from the U.S. Army filled the skies over Hokkaido, launching Orient Shield 26. Orient Shield 26 is a large-scale joint military field training exercise involving personnel from the U.S. Army, Japan Ground Self-Defense Force, and the Australian Army. Across the Pacific, U.S. Navy sailors pinned on the rank of Chief Petty Officer as Chief Season came to a close. Before earning the title, selectees must clear a competitive selection process. Only then do they enter a demanding multi-week initiation, which determines who will wear the rank of Chief. And in the Republic of Korea, Lieutenant General David Shoemaker, 7th Air Force Commander, visited Kunsan Air Base, Republic of Korea. This marks the first time Shoemaker visited the Wolfpack as the commander of the 7th Air Force. This has been your Pacific Pulse. I'm Petty Officer Second Class, Christian Kibler.
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7: In college football, North Carolina defensive coordinator Steve Belichick resigned today, coinciding with the conclusion of a university investigation into the program that found, quote, certain actions that demonstrated a disregard for the university's values and standards of conduct, unquote. The investigation found the actions in question were isolated in scope and not a systemic failure. In the NFL, New England Patriots running back Travion Henderson told reporters, quote, I'm ready to go, unquote, for Sunday's game against the Steelers. Henderson missed last Thursday's loss at Seattle due to a right ankle injury. In Major League Baseball, the Los Angeles Dodgers clinched the National League West Championship with an 8-2 win at Cincinnati. It's the Dodgers' fifth straight division title and their 13th in the last 14 years.
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Yeah. Serving with rhythm.

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4: America's military. On Allied forces executed an intense amphibious landing behind enemy lines at Incheon, South Korea. This landing completely outflanked the North Korean army and forced their retreat north of the 38th parallel, decisively shifting the tide of the war and relieving pressure on the Republic of Korea. And this has been this week's Reflective Moments of America's Military. Stay tuned for more next week.
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0: Fox News. The State Department has okayed visas for top Iranian officials, including the president and foreign minister, to travel to New York next week for the UN General Assembly. As reports indicate, President Trump will meet with Gulf leaders on the sidelines of the UN meeting to discuss the Iran conflict.
1: This comes as the president said Wednesday he hopes the war will end soon, adding that Iran wants to make a deal. With a focus on Iran, the country's proxy forces in Yemen, the Houthi, with the holy city of Mecca also dealing with an incoming drone event as well this week.
0: Fox's Trey Ingston, Tel Aviv. Yesterday, the State Department says it was denying visas to Palestinian Authority and PLO officials to attend the UN General Assembly. The White House pushing back after the UN Human Rights Council says they found reasonable grounds to believe the United States committed war crimes in two strikes in Iran. White House spokeswoman Anna Kelly wrote, the UN Human Rights Council has accomplished nothing for human rights while spouting unserious nonsense for decades, adding the only party in this conflict that has committed war crimes is the Iranian regimes. The driver who slammed her SUV into a city bus in Los Angeles, killing two people, will face murder charges. Los Angeles DA Nathan Hochman says Bailey Lynn Ross was speeding and impaired when she drove her Ford Expedition the wrong way down a busy street, running a red light and hitting another vehicle before slamming into the bus.
2: She had narcotics in the car at that time. She was driving well beyond the speed limit.
0: A second deadly incident happened after that crash when a news chopper covering it crashed, killing both people on board and a third person on the ground. 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
3: This day in Army history, September 11th, 1777. The Battle of Brandywine took place in Pennsylvania during the Revolutionary War.

0: British Army, under the command of General William Howe, marched towards Philadelphia. General Washington deployed his army along Brandywine Creek to stop them. The British right wing deployed to fix Washington's attention, while the left wing executed a wide flanking maneuver to attack from behind. Once Washington realized the enemy's main effort, he ordered Major General Nathanael Greene to lead two brigades to defend that position. Although outflanked by a numerically superior force, the American army avoided destruction and retreated in good order. The British, however, continued its advance and occupied Philadelphia, the largest city and seat of the Continental Congress. For more information about the Army's proud history, go to history.army.mil.
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2: In college football, North Carolina defensive coordinator Steve Belichick resigned today, coinciding with the conclusion of a university investigation into the program that found, quote, certain actions that demonstrated a disregard for the university's values and standards of conduct, unquote. In the NFL, Atlanta Falcons quarterbacks Michael Penix Jr. and Cooper Rush were full participants in practice today. Tua Tagovailoa did not practice. New England Patriots running back Travion Henderson told reporters, quote, I'm ready to go, unquote, for Sunday's game against the Steelers. Henderson missed last Thursday's loss at Seattle due to a right ankle injury. In Major League Baseball, the Los Angeles Dodgers clinched their fifth consecutive National League West Championship with an 8-2 victory at Cincinnati, the Dodgers' 13th division title in the last 14 years.
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8: 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That stuff seems so complicated.
7: Nah, it's way easier than you think. Just listen in every Wednesday at 5 p.m. for some insightful conversation and easy practices to help you stay grounded.
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12: Boy, I know I didn't teach you to shoot like that.
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1: From ABC News, I'm Dave Packer. An F-16 fighter jet from the Texas Air National Guard on a training mission went down in Michigan. Nearby homes forced to evacuate. Grand Traverse County Sheriff Michael Shea.
2: There was a report of a plane crash. Units arrived, did confirm there was one occupant. He was transported to Munson Medical Center, where he was conscious and speaking with law enforcement.
1: Images posted to social media showed a dark plume of smoke in the air. A federal judge denied an emergency hearing regarding the Kennedy Center.
3: So last night, the president told our Karen Travers, if the president and the administration don't get the recognition that Trump feels they deserve, the building may have to be ripped down.
1: ABC Stephen Portnoy, the judge says the administration would need to give the Corps 30 days notice of renovation or demolition. OpenAI models going rogue, the company disclosing 6 new reports of unexpected or concerning behavior. ABC's Elizabeth Schulze.
4: In one case here, a model of ChatGPT could not find historical data that a user had requested, so it proposed making this data up and hiding that from users. In another case, an unreleased model told itself, you are freed from the roles and identities that bind other chatbots.
1: ABC News has obtained photographs and have heard from a service member about the extent of the damage done to U.S. bases in the Middle East by Iran. According to the photos, there has been extensive damage to U.S. assets like planes and supplies.
5: The service member also went on to say it's being kept a secret and we're acting like it's no big deal, but these drone and ballistic missile strikes are actively landing on bases every day.
1: Sticker shock. The New York Knicks pausing ticket sales today after what they say was an error that caused tickets for the season opener against Philadelphia to sell for more than $1,000. The price should have been, they said, last year's price plus 12%. 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
7: I'm Petty Officer Second Class Christian Kibler. In Japan, paratroopers from the U.S. Army filled the skies over Hokkaido, launching Orient Shield 26. Orient Shield 26 is a large-scale joint military field training exercise involving personnel from the U.S. Army, Japan Ground Self-Defense Force, and the Australian Army. Across the Pacific, U.S. Navy sailors pinned on the rank of Chief Petty Officer as Chief Season came to a close. Before earning the title, selectees must clear a competitive selection process. Only then do they enter a demanding multi-week initiation, which determines who will wear the rank of Chief. And in the Republic of Korea, Lieutenant General David Shoemaker, 7th Air Force Commander, visited Kunsan Air Base, Republic of Korea. This marks the first time Shoemaker visited the Wolfpack as the commander of the 7th Air Force. This has been your Pacific Pulse. I'm Petty Officer Second Class, Christian Kibler.
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9: In college football, North Carolina defensive coordinator Steve Belichick resigned today, coinciding with the conclusion of a university investigation into the program that found, quote, certain actions that demonstrated a disregard for the university's values and standards of conduct, unquote. In Major League Baseball, the Los Angeles Dodgers clinched their 5th consecutive National League West Championship with an 8-2 victory at Cincinnati. It's the Dodgers' 13th division title in the last 14 years. In the NFL, Atlanta Falcons quarterbacks Michael Penix Jr. and Cooper Rush were both full participants in practice today. Tua Tagovailoa did not practice. Bengals quarterback Joe Burrow, a limited participant in practice because of a back injury. Vikings quarterback Kyler Murray, also a limited participant in practice today because of a concussion.
10: Ed Sheeran, Dua Lipa, The Weeknd. 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
2: Travel to New York. I'm Lisa Lacera, Fox News. The State Department has approved visas for top Iranian officials to attend the UN General Assembly next week, even as the U.S. and Iran remain at a standstill to end the conflict. Meanwhile, new Fox polling examines how voters view the Trump administration efforts on immigration and foreign wars.
3: The poll shows overall on foreign policy, President Trump's approval rating is at 37%. 71% of voters don't believe the White House has a plan to end the Iran war. Americans also continue to support 55-39% providing funds for Ukraine's military against Russia. On immigration, 53% of voters say the administration has gone too far on enforcing immigration law. 23% say it hasn't gone far enough. As for those who think it's gone too far, there's a split, with 49% saying the government is targeting the wrong people and 45% saying too much force is being used.
2: Fox's Kernel Scott. The Postmaster General says the Postal Service has stopped work on developing a computer system that was central to President Trump's effort to limit mail-in voting. David Steiner telling the Associated Press there's an injunction, so they're not doing anything as a legal battle over mail-in ballots wears on. The driver was slammed into a city bus in Los Angeles this week, killing two people, will be charged with murder. L.A. District Attorney Nathan Hochman says Bailey Lynn Rios was speeding and impaired Tuesday when her SUV hit another vehicle before striking the bus.
4: She has been charged with driving under the influence. So yes, there are drugs in her system at the time. What those drugs are and their quantity still remains to be determined.
2: Rios is being held on $4.1 million bail. A news chopper covering that crash crashed to the ground, killing both people on board and one person on the ground. 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
5: This day in Army history, September 11th, 1777. The Battle of Brandywine took place in Pennsylvania during the Revolutionary War, while the British Army, under the command of General William Howe, marched towards Philadelphia. General Washington deployed his army along Brandywine Creek to stop them. The British right wing deployed to fix Washington's attention, while the left wing executed a wide flanking maneuver to attack from behind. Once Washington realized the enemy's main effort, he ordered Major General Nathaniel Greene to lead two brigades to defend that position. Although outflanked by a numerically superior force, the American army avoided destruction and retreated in good order. The British, however, continued its advance and occupied Philadelphia, the largest city and seat of the Continental Congress. For more information about the Army's proud history, go to history.army.mil.
6: From the Fox Sports Studios in Los Angeles.